0: bat fly out of his hands on the follow through. It lands on the America 250 logo behind home plate. He'll walk back onto the grass to pick it up and make his way back to the dish. But the iCubs have not won a series since. They've had chances like this twice. A one fired down and away to Yang. This will be challenged by the catcher, Valencia. It's going to be close, right at the bottom of the zone. And it did just clip the bottom part. Valencia with a good challenge, and it makes it 0-2 on Yang. Twice, the iCubs have had a 3-1 series lead over Indianapolis and then lost the last two. 0-2 pitch here is driven toward right center field. Clark back on it, and the center fielder makes the catch. Two down. Now, this is a chance for a shutdown inning from Troy Watson. Your team gives you the lead. You come out and throw a 1-2-3 frame and got a nice opportunity to take control of the ballgame. Get those bats right back in. Two outs for Hayden Cantrell. Struck out looking back in the second. Long red sleeve down his left arm tonight. And the first pitch is swing and a miss, and it's 0-1. The iCubs, again, have not been able to win a series since. And they have been looking for one in a long time. It's been 3 months. Now down two as the 0-1 to Cantrell is chased in the dirt. Swing and a miss again, and it's 0-2. Cantrell in the strikeouts. Three of them yesterday, one today. It is full swing mode right away. He waves the bat, the 0-2 pitch, and he took low and outside, ball one. That was a close one from Watson, a changeup near the outside edge, but it was a ball. New sign from Valencia. They're set up inside. And it comes inside on Cantrell and moves out of the way and has worked the count to 2-2. Great speed for Cantrell. Love to get him on base. Let him wreak havoc. 2-2 pitch now. Swing and a miss. And Watson struck him out for the second time. Cantrell has struck out 5 times in 6 at-bats here in Iowa since rejoining the ball club. A 3-up, 3-down inning from Troy Watson. We go to the bottom of the fourth with Toledo on top 2-0 on the iCubs Radio Network.
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Greg came out for a fourth inning of work. Toledo leads 2-0 tonight. Eduardo Valencia will lead off for the Mudhens and take a fastball off the outside corner for ball one. Kim lifts the left leg and throws the curveball downstairs to Valencia, who he struck out looking back in the second, but this time going to have to do it from behind in the count 2-0. And now a 2-0 pitch, and that's in the dirt, ball three. Dangerous count to a dangerous hitter. Kip fires. And a fastball, he's hammered on a line toward the left field corner. It is a fair ball into the corner off the wall. That'll be a double for Valencia as B.J. Murray gets over there to dig it out. And a tough start to the fourth for Kip, who fell behind 3-0 and just pumped a heater down the middle again. And Valencia did not miss. A leadoff double for the catcher. Just can't do that. Both pitches that have been hit for extra bases have been fastballs out over the plate. And for Valencia, his 13th double of the year. Now Trey Cruz steps in and takes outside ball one. Or pardon me, Brett Callahan this is. Reached on an infield hit on the left side of the infield just beyond the mound his first time up. 1-0 to him from Kip outside again, 2-0. And so Grant Kip has missed with all but one pitch this inning. And the one pitch he didn't miss with was, again, a pitch that's not going to do you much good most of the time. Right down the middle, 2-0 to Callahan. And the curveball missed outside. He's behind 3-0 on a second straight batter. Command issues really not a thing for Kip in double A. One walk already tonight. Now the 3-0 pitch to Callahan, and that's a strike. He found the outside edge to make it 3-1. Kip in its first triple A start ended with two walks, but gave up seven hits. 3-1. Callahan, a big swing and a miss. He was trying to hit a home run a la Cal Stevenson and came up empty. Almost fell down on the backswing that time. Callahan again now with two strikes, at least trying to advance the runner to third here with nobody out. It's a payoff pitch. A swing and a high fly ball toward right. This is sending Cantrell back to the warning track. Now he's at the wall. He jumps and it's over his head and gone. A two-run home run for Brett Callahan, a skyscraper to right that carried out of the ballpark, and the I-Cubs are down 4-0. Callahan's first Triple-A home run. Well, that did not feel like it was hit all that hard. It was hit high. Cantrell kept going back and going back further. He finally jumped at the wall, and it got over his head and over the fence as well. Callahan with six RBI now. That's the third extra base hit in the last two innings for Toledo as Trey Cruz looks at strike one. Now the long ball has been a big issue for Kip here in AAA. The fourth allowed in his two starts. He's home 0-1 to Cruz, and he buried a sinker off the outside corner in the dirt, 1-1. A double by Valencia down the left field line. A towering home run from Callahan in the fourth to right center. Ball and a strike. Kip to Cruz, and he threw the curveball over on the inner half to even the count 1-1. Well, the I-Cubs offense going to need to come alive here in the middle to late innings. They have had chances, but they've come up empty so far. A 1-2 pitch to Cruz. High and outside, and it's even. Down 4-0, their largest deficit of the series. Kip again out of the windup. Check swing and a miss by Cruz. He's down on strikes. And Kip has his first out here in the fourth. Strikeout number five for the right-hander.
who was undrafted by the Cubs out of the Ivy League. Product of Yale University, Corey Jalks now. Strikeout victim his first time around, waves through a fastball, and Kip gets ahead 0-1. One strike delivery from Kip. Outside, it was upstairs as well. From the belt, a 1-1. And a wave and a miss again by Jalks. It's 1-2. Kip is at 72 pitches now in this fourth inning. Bullpen quiet behind him. He's given up four hits, three of them extra base hits. Now the 1-2. And Jalks took the curveball off the outside corner with a hard check swing again. And the count even at 2 balls and 2 strikes. One out in the fourth, two already in for Toledo. They lead 4-0. Kip delivers. Swing and a miss. He puts away Jalks with a high heat. Strikeout number 6 for Grant. Back-to-back punch-outs here in the fourth. He had one in the first, two in the second, and one in the third, and two more here in the fourth inning for Jace Young, who walked and scored back in the third. Young waggles the bat and the pitch. Up and in, off the plate. He jumps out of the way, ball one. Kip fires. Here's the drive, high and deep to right center field. Forget about that one. It's way out of here to right center, up onto a tent above the bleachers. And gone for Jace Young, his 15th home run of the season. That one, a tape measure shot, 451 feet. Second of the inning for the Mudheads, and they lead 5-0. Young with an absolute no-doubter makes it 5-0 Toledo. Kip has allowed 5 home runs in his 2 starts here in AAA. And they just continue to unload here in the fourth. Now it's Cal Stevenson who hit the home run in the third inning. A left-handed batter looks at a curveball from Kip, strike one. You can tell Kip is frustrated. He was talking to himself with some profanity mixed in after that pitch left the bat of Young. This one on the way and outside. A heater missing to Stevenson, and it's even a ball and a strike. The I-Cubs are going to get action going in their bullpen with right-hander Colin Snyder. Next one to Stevenson. Breaking ball down and off the outside corner, and it's 2 balls and a strike. The ERA in AAA for Kip is now up at 9.82. 5 runs allowed in 3 2/3 innings. The hitter's count to Stevenson, who takes a curveball, low and in, ball three. A last start for Kip, his first in AAA, lasted 3 2/3 innings. Gave up 7 hits that day and 3 runs. Hitter's count, got to be careful here. Stevenson takes ball four. He missed with a fastball. And the inning continues for the top of the order at Max Clark. Clark today 0-for-2. Eric Ng is going to visit the mound and talk to Grant Kip here before he works the third time through the order. This inning has blown the game open a little bit for Toledo. Started with a double by Valencia, then a 2-run home run from Callahan. Kip came back with back-to-back strikeouts of Cruz and Jalks. Then Young hit a home run, and now he walks Stevenson, and that pitch count continues to climb for Kip. It is currently at 81. Clark
climb back in with a man on first and two down. Young left-handed hitter waits for Kitt. Pitch clock at five. Here it comes. Curveball to the outside edge. Strike one call. And the iCubs bullpen.

0: Leads at first, now the 0-2 pitch. Long set, and a throw to first instead, and standing up back into the base, Cal Stephenson. 5-0 Mudheads advantage, 2 in the third, 3 here in the fourth. They have hit 3 home runs to this inning. 0-2 pitch, swing and a miss, and he strikes out Clark to end the fourth. Clark is 0-for-3. 7 more strikeouts for Kidd, but the damage done in the Toledo fourth. 3 runs on 3 hits, 2 of them left the ballpark, and they leave 1. Go to the fifth inning with Toledo in front 5-0 on the iCubs Radio Network.
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0: Top of the order for Iowa, down 5-0 at the outset of the fifth. Fred Bateman looks at a first pitch outside from Troy Watson, and it's 1-0. Bateman today 0-for-2. In at third is Anderson. Bateman swings. It's a high fly ball to deep right field. Driving Cruz back. He turns around, and Brett Bateman has gone yard to put the iCubs on the board here at the outset of the fifth inning. His second home run of the season. And Brett Bateman with a moonshot to right center. That one travels 405 feet on the big fly by the center fielder. That home run brought to you by Iowa Fence. For your fence installation needs, call 515-419-2251. Boy, did Brett Bateman get all of that pitch from Troy Watson, who knew it off the bat. And now he works to Jonathan Long, who's been on base twice, and Johnny looks at strike one. Well, Brett Bateman to the power alley in right center. This park has played as a pitcher's park early in this series. Not today. Long off the end of the bat, back to the mound. Stabbed by Watson on the comebacker. He'll underhand it first. There's one out here in the top of the fifth. Iowa trails 5-1 thanks to the home run by Brett Bateman. And we've seen him improve at the plate in many ways. That kind of power is not something we have seen regularly. And if he starts doing that a little bit more regularly, look out with his on-base skills. Speaking of on-base skills, here's B.J. Murray, 0-for-1 with a walk today. Struck out at his last at-bat. Watson comes home and misses down low, ball one. That was a good at-bat that Murray put together before striking out in his most recent trip. Watson again fires, and this time it's a cutter to the back door on Murray for a called strike. Ball and a strike to BJ. Murray, a swing and a miss. Comes up empty, 1-2. A big hack from Murray. The pitch.

0: Again, in on his hands. Watson very good at doing that to a left-handed hitter, getting in. Home of the 1-2. Murray rolls the ground ball toward first. It's a fair ball picked up by Stevenson. He shovels to Watson. It was a short flip, not much to it. Two down. And after the home run from Bateman, a couple of ground balls weakly hit by the I-Cubs. Bringing Owen Miller to the plate. He is 0 for 2. So a lot of the key characters for the I-Cubs over the last few days have not really chipped in offensively so far in this one. Watson with bullpen action behind him now comes home. First pitch strike, and he's ahead of Owen Miller 0-1. Looks like Nick Sandlin is the first guy into the Toledo bullpen today. Watson trying to get through five. Misses outside to Miller, one ball and one strike. And if he does, he will be in line to pick up a win today if they can hold on to the lead here in Toledo. 5-1 Mudheads. Here's a drive to center by Miller on a line right at Clark in straightaway center field to end the inning. The I-Cubs hit the home run from Brett Bateman and nothing else. Hit a quick fifth for Watson. We're at the halfway point here on July 4th. Toledo 5, Iowa 1 on the I-Cubs radio network.
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Colin Snyder takes over against the heart of the lineup for Toledo, and Max Anderson takes a hack at the first pitch and comes up empty, and it's 0-1. Local Union 33 finds the right people, trains them well, and supplies them with a reliable workforce. For more info, go to UALocal33.org. Snyder out of the stretch delivers, hit on the hands of Anderson, who swings again and fouls the pitch straight back, and it's 0-2. Colin Snyder with an impressive inning and a third of work earlier this week. He retired all four batters he faced. Fastball velo was up. Here's the 0-2 with a breaking ball grounded fair inside a third. Owen Miller stabs it backhanded, plants and makes a strong throw, and there's one out. Good start for Colin Snyder trying to lower that ERA, which is currently at 10.09. 27 games. He has 31 strikeouts in 33 innings, but he's given up 14 home runs. We talked about that issue all year. Gage Workman 0-for-2. He has grounded a short and lined out to center today. First one from Snyder. Breaking ball popped up left side of the infield. Cowles the shortstop back in shallow left field grass. Makes the catch. Two down. That's a Central Iowa KFC can of corn pop-up. For the second out with two down, it's Eduardo Valencia now. 1-for-2 with a double in this one. Valencia waves the bat over his shoulder, the pitch. Snyder hammers the outside corner, 95 with a fastball, and it's 0-1. And part of that, again, success maybe for Snyder, that increased velo on the fastball. We've seen it at 95, 96 here in Toledo. 0-1 to Valencia. And that's a biting sweeper down and off the outside corner, and it's even 1-1.

0: Snyder is on the way. And Valencia pokes it foul off the end of the bat. One and two the count. Snyder looking for an abrupt 1-2-3 inning. It looks like Toledo will also go to the bullpen. They have a right-hander tossing right now. Again, that is Sandlin. Ball two strikes. Here comes Snyder inside on Valencia. And are they going to say it hit him in the hand? No, it's a foul ball. Came right in on his wrist and say it caught the very bottom of the handle of the bat. No argument from Valencia, who does shake out his right hand. Again, ahead of the count, Snyder to the plate, slurve down and away, and a check swing by Valencia evens the count at two balls and two strikes. And Valencia, again, very tough with two strikes on him. Kipp did strike him out in the second. 2-2 pitch. Inside, that one might have hit him on the hand. It did. Snyder came in there again off the plate, and Valencia will make his way to first. Another hit by pitch. Third of the series for the I-Cubs. Snyder just not able to locate there off the inside corner. Valencia makes his way down to first. With two outs, Brett Callahan will come to the plate. Callahan with a two-run home run of the fourth off of Kipp. That was the second of three for Toledo today. Grant Kipp allowed five runs on five hits. Three of them were home runs. In four innings, he struck out seven and walked two. Snyder fires, and a big slurve into the dirt for strike one. A big swing and a miss by Callahan. A check of first, now the 0-1 pitch. Breaking ball again, ripped down the right field line. It's a fair ball. Cantrell chasing it into the corner. He plays it nicely on a bounce, and Valencia will have to be held at third. It's a double for Callahan, his second extra base hit of the night. And men are at second and third with two outs for Toledo in the bottom of the fifth. They already lead 5-1. Callahan having a nice series. He has three hits and three at-bats, and he is just a triple shy of the cycle halfway through. Double number two for Callahan this year. Trey Cruz to the plate, 0 for 2. He has grounded to first and struck out swinging. Still an avenue out of the inning for Snyder, who delivers a fastball on the lower outside edge. Strike one called on Cruz. And the grandson of Jose Cruz, the son of Jose Cruz Jr. Both longtime big leaguers. Cruz chokes up a little bit on the bat. And now it's the 0-1 pitch, biting down and in from Snyder. The count evens up, a ball and a strike. Take a look at the Mercy One out-of-town scoreboard around baseball tonight. In the International League top eight, Syracuse shutting out Worcester 6-0. Lehigh Valley and Rochester are tied at 1 in the 7th. 1-1 from Collin, down and in, saved by Yang as it made its way toward the back foot of Cruz, 2-1. Durham has a 7-2 lead over Gwinnett in the bottom of the sixth. They hit back-to-back-to-back home runs in the fifth inning. Columbus leads Louisville 3-1 after a rain delay in Ohio. That's in the bottom of the fifth. And Snyder behind Cruz with a base open. The 2-1 pitch, it's a strike, and it's even. St. Paul leads Buffalo 6-4. Nashville a 1-0 first inning lead over Jacksonville. Indianapolis has a 1-0 lead in the first over Omaha in game two of a doubleheader. Charlotte leads Memphis 2-0 in the second. Norfolk and Scranton still delayed. Indianapolis won game one, the resumption of a suspended game in Omaha, 6-0, and Nashville won game one of their doubleheader 4-3 over Jacksonville. 2-2. Cruz takes a slurve down and away, and it's full. First base is open. But a much more dangerous hitter in Corey Jolks on deck. I-Cubs with their first run of the game at the top of this inning on the Brett Bateman home run. And now two on with two outs for Toledo. And a 3-2 pitch upcoming to Cruz. A Infield slightly to the pull side for Cruz. The 3-2 pitch, and Snyder walked him. He missed inside with a slider. The bases are loaded. The DSL Cubs Red fell to the Mariners today 4-3. They're now 15-10 on the year, still in first place. Got a couple of RBI from their catcher, Victor Garcia. Tony Kegold, the iCubs pitching coach, on his way to the mound. DSL Cubs Blue, 6-0 shutout win over Cleveland. They move into second place. They are 13-11, just a half game behind the Guardians team that they beat today. Two hits and two RBI for the leadoff man, Luis Thomas. And three scoreless innings from the starter, Jose Cerva. ACL Cubs lost to the Rockies today, 13-8. They fall to 14-32 on the season. Did get three hits from Leonel Vivas in defeat. Single A Myrtle Beach up 4-1 over Hickory at the bottom of the fifth. Pelicans playing good ball of late. Now it's Corey Jolks with the bases loaded, two outs. Snyder fires and gets ahead 0-1 with a fastball. Pelicans have three hits and two RBI from Alexi Lupoi. Former iCubs hitting coach Rick Strickland always said about Lupoi, that kid is tooled up. Slider outside from Snyder, and it's even 1-1. Brody McCullough, five innings, one run allowed on two hits. He struck out five today for Myrtle Beach, rehabbing there in single A. Guy that will likely be in double A at some point. 1-1 to Jolks again, snapped off into the dirt by Snyder, and it's 2-1. No place to put him. Snyder has to find the zone. High A South Bend won today in Beloit 7-3. They had a doubleheader scheduled. They canceled the second game, or postponed it rather, and they'll try and play two tomorrow instead. Runners on every base. Snyder home with a 2-1 to Jolks, who lines it softly into center. Bateman is charging and will get there with a little skip at the end of his journey. Makes the catch high above his left arm, and the inning is over. No runs on one hit. A walk and a hit batter as Toledo leaves them loaded in the fifth. It's a 5-1 Mudheads lead to the sixth on the iCubs Radio Network.
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0: It's Toledo's turn to go to the bullpen. By the way, Casey Opitz is into the game now for the iCubs. Remember, Eric Yang got hit on the helmet earlier by a pitch in his first at bat, and maybe they didn't love how that progressed for Eric. So Opitz into the game, and Nick Sandlin takes over with a 5-1 lead for Toledo. James Triantos to lead off, 1-for-2 with a single today. That single, a line drive into right. Sandlin drops down three-quarters sidearm and fires off the outside corner, ball one. The starter, Watson, allowed just one run on four hits over five innings of work. He struck out four and walked two. And a big swing over the slider by Triatos, and the count evens 1-1. Nick Sandlin, 5'11", 29-year-old from Evans, Georgia, began the year in Salt Lake with the Angels. Combined 20 AAA games, he is 2-0 with an ERA of 3.38. 1-1 to Triatos, bends outside for ball two. At 26 and two-thirds innings, Sandlin with 30 strikeouts, opponents hitting just 177 against him. He's behind Triatos to start the sixth. Next pitch also now called an outside corner strike, pardon me, and it's 2-2. That one looked a little bit off the plate, and it would have been had it been challenged by Triatos. Instead, he'll take a 2-2 count. Sandlin worked a perfect inning against Iowa on the 30th. He has not allowed a run since June 21st. Break even to Triatos. Ground ball yanked left side. Third baseman Anderson cuts it off, throws on the run, and it's in time to get James for the first out of the sixth. One gone. Now Ben Cowles to the plate. Sandlin signed by the Tigers May 10th after he opted out of his Angels deal. Cowles today 1-for-2 with a double. And Sandlin spins one outside for ball one. When Sandlin arrived in Toledo, he had pitched 6 1/3 innings with Salt Lake in AAA. Also pitched in 8 games with the Angels, where his ERA was over 11. 1-0 to Cowles. Check swing again, and the slider missed outside. 2-0. Last year, Sandlin with the Blue Jays, he dealt with some injuries, a right lat strain and a right elbow injury as well. 236 appearances in Major League Baseball. Behind Cowles, here he comes, and there's a strike on the fastball at 92. 6 years in the big leagues, Cleveland, Toronto, and the Angels, a career 3.51 ERA, former second-round pick out of Southern Miss by the Guardians. He's down low to Cowles, 3-1. In 70 appearances in college, he had a 1.70 ERA. Been good for a long time. 3-1 pitch. Cowles waits back on a slider and rips it into left. That one hung for Sandlin, and Cowles has his second hit of the game. He is responsible for 2 of the 5 base hits for the team today. Bring Scott Kingery to the plate, 0-for-2 in this one. Sandlin's older brother Jake also played at Southern Miss. He is now an assistant coach for Georgia Southern, but not on the baseball team, on the softball team. Runner at first, the pitch to home to Kingery, and it's a backdoor splitter for a strike, 0-1.

Kingery flexing his left hand on the handle of the bat. Sandlin deals, and a fastball fouled in and out of the mid of Valencia. And it goes to 0-2. Bottom of the order for the I-Cubs today, combined 0-6. Kingery trying to avoid an 0-7 start for that group with an 0-2 pitch. It's low and outside from Sandlin, ball one. A 5-1 Mudheads advantage. The top half of the sixth inning. Iowa with a chance to win the series with a victory tonight. Cowles a short lead at first. Now 1-2 pitch. Swing and a miss. Kingery lunging off the outside corner, chased what would have been the ball, and is down on strikes for the second time. Two away. And it's going to be Casey Opitz, the switch hitter, batting left-handed to replace Eric Yang. Again, he came in defensively last inning. You have to assume that might have to do with Yang getting hit in the helmet earlier today. Stayed in the game initially. Opitz waiting for Sandlin. And the first pitch, Casey takes a backdoor slider for a strike. Opitz playing in just his 16th game of the year, hitting .216 with a home run and 7 RBI. Trying to get the bottom of the order through here as Opitz lines one to left. That's foul into the seats. And the count is 0-2. Home run distance from Casey, but well fouled. Trying to get that top of the order back up there. Bateman hit a home run in his last at bat.

0: 0-2. On the way now, and strike three called. No, the umpire rocked back and didn't call it a strike, and this will be challenged by Valencia, the catcher. And the dugout told him he won the challenge. It was a strike in the end. I think the umpire wanted to call it a strike, did not. And in the end, ABS overrules his mistake. The iCubs with a single. That's all in the sixth. They're down 5-1 on the iCubs radio network.
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0: Back to the bullpen for the Iowa Cubs. Another Blummers and Steamfitters pitching change they call on the lefty Aaron Bummer. Replaces Colin Snyder, left the bases loaded in his one scoreless inning of work today. One walk, no strikeouts for Snyder. Now Bummer facing Jace Young, who hit a home run in his last at-bat. He tried to hit another on the first pitch and waves and misses over the Bummer fastball, strike one. Bummer made his iCubs debut earlier this week. He allowed a home run in his one inning of work. It was a solo shot. Now the 0-1 pitch buried down in the dirt at 91 with a sinker, and it's even 1-1 on Jace Young. Double-A Knoxville playing tonight, host to Columbus. They lead 3-1 in the sixth. Bummer's 1-1 is a sweeper way outside, an easy take for Young, two balls and a strike. Smokies have only two hits in the game, but they lead. Carter Trice with a two-run home run. 2-1 from Bummer, a wave and a miss, 2-2. Actually, he had a two-run double, pardon me. Jace back struck out eight, but walked four in four one-run innings on the mound for Knoxville. Tyler Schlaefer in the game right now. Bummer's 2-2. Breaking ball. Young blasts that in the air to deep right center field. This is way back, and it is up and off the base of the wall. Bateman fields it on the bounce, throws to second, and Young just barely in there with a stand-up double. Young has not been retired tonight. A walk, a solo home run, and a near miss that time. That turns into two. That's Young's 14th double of the campaign. And again, a threat brewing for Toledo tonight. Young had been ice cold against the iCubs this year, hitting 154. He's changed that today. And Cal Stevenson will stand in next. He hit a home run earlier tonight, and he looks at a Bummer fastball for strike one. Bummer, yeah, nearly allowed the home run there. He allowed a home run in his iCubs debut. This is home, and Bummer again with a strike. Stevenson has kept the bat on his shoulder so far. 5-1 Mudheads. The 0-2 from Aaron Bummer. Fouled straight back. He threw a fastball out over the plate that time. A mistake from Bummer. Right at the top part of the zone. I think he wanted to go a little bit higher with that. And the count 0-2 still on Stevenson. He'll get three straight lefties here. Young, then Stevenson, and then Clark. 0-2. Stevenson bounces it foul with a sweeping swing off the front of the Iowa dugout. And it remains no balls and two strikes. Cubs and Cardinals delayed by rain. They will get started in about 15 minutes at Wrigley. Orioles doubling up the Reds 8-4. That game headed to the fifth inning. Pirates earned a win today over the Nationals 7-1. Bummer's 0-2. Ground ball softly hit right side. Picked up by the second baseman Kingery. He'll shovel to first for the first out of the inning, but that moves Jace Young to third with just one out, and Max Clark coming to the plate with a chance to add to the Mudheads' lead. That was a good result for Stevenson, who battled with an 0-2 count, didn't make solid contact, but did get it to the right side and did the job there, advancing the runner 90 feet. Now Max Clark at the top of the order, 0-3 in this one. With the infield in, first pitch left on left, and a big curve ball missed down and in, ball one. Bummer eight strikes in his first 11 pitches. The other central team, Milwaukee, playing in Arizona later tonight. Bummer slowly home with a 1-0. He got in on the hands of Clark, who tapped it foul on the ground, and it's even 1-1. Again, that's your Mercy One out-of-town scoreboard tonight. Mercy One offers self-assessments. You can learn if you're at risk for heart disease, stroke, diabetes, and other health conditions. Take a quiz today so you're ready for what life brings next. And find care at mercyone.org. 1-1, one strike on Clark. Umpire was waving his hands, trying to get the attention of somebody in the press box to stop the music that had been playing. Now they're good to go in the 1-1. Ground ball to first, right at long. He'll steer Young back to third, turn to his left, step on the base, and there are two down. And Young is 0-4 in the game. And now a chance for Bummer to get out of the inning here against Max Anderson, who is 0-3. Anderson struck out twice to open his day and then grounded a third in the fifth. Again, you've got to be careful with Anderson on the first pitch of the at-bat. He goes up there ready to hack. The infield has backed up. They play Anderson to pull. First pitch outside for Bummer, ball one. Again, Bummer was with the Braves. Was released, and the Cubs signed him. Pitched a couple of times in the ACL before joining AAA Iowa. He's home with a 1-0 and a wave and a miss over that breaking ball by Anderson. Count evens 1-1. This bullpen for the Iowa Cubs, much better here of late. Bummer fires, ground ball toward first, diving stop by Long, gets to his feet, throws to Bummer, foot race to the base, and he is out. Bummer goes head over heels, falling backward, but just beat Anderson to the base for the final out of the inning. A nice play by Jonathan Long, a diving stop at first, he got to his feet, and Bummer just barely beat Anderson to the base to end the inning. Good glove work by the iCubs. Seeing the replay, I'm not so sure they got him out there. That might have been a fortunate call. Probably should have scored a run. Instead, it remains 5-1 as we move to the seventh on the iCubs Radio Network.
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0: Hayden Cantrell at the plate to lead off in the seventh. He takes a backdoor breaking ball from Nick Sandlin for a strike, and it's 0-1. Cantrell 0 for 2 with a couple of strikeouts in this one. Anderson in at third, rest of the infield around to the pole side for the switch hitting Cantrell. Sandlin spins another backdoor breaking ball just off the outside corner this time. Cantrell with a good take, and it's even 1-1. Out of the stretch, Cantrell waved over his splitter. He's behind in the count 1-2, and it feels like he's been 0-2-1-2 in almost every at bat in the blink of an eye. Cantrell had three strikeouts yesterday before a ninth-inning double. Two strikeouts today. The 1-2 is rolled softly over the mound to short, picked up by Workman. He has to hurry, and the throw just in time. Cantrell with that elite speed almost beat it on a slow roll to the short. If Workman had bobbled, double-clutched, or hesitated for even a moment, Cantrell would have beat it. It was a bang-bang play, but just couldn't quite get there. And one out for the top of the order, Brett Bateman. Bateman has brought in the only run for the I-Cubs tonight with his solo home run in the fifth, just his second in AAA. Same defensive alignment for Toledo as Sandlin is ready and comes home. Bateman shows bunt, pulls back early, and takes a strike.

0: The 0-1 is off the outside corner. One ball and one strike. Well, Bateman really coming on here of late. Here comes a 1-1 pitch, and that's off the outside corner. He tried the slider again back door, 2-1. But the extra base hits, if those start coming again, and the sky's the limit for Brett Bateman with his speed and ability to get on base. Add a little bit of slug to that, and you've got a really good baseball player. Now three balls and a strike, as again, he massages the count into his favor. I don't know that Bateman will ever be a 15 to 20 home run guy, but you don't need that either. 3-1 now. Bateman looked at a strike, and it's full. 5-1 Toledo lead here at the top of the seventh. Game five of this series. The iCubs have won three of the first four. Folks up on the rooftops out above the right field wall watching this one. Also on a building in right center across the street. And now a payoff pitch coming home to Bateman with one out in the seventh. And it's inside, ball four. Bateman draws the walk. Another fitty of business base on balls. Second of the game for the iCubs. Third of the game, pardon me. Fidia provides powerful customer-focused communication solutions to businesses of all sizes. 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A man on for Jonathan Long. With one out in the iCubs seventh, they trail by four. Sandlin slings one downstairs, and Long lays off 1-0. Long walked in the first, singled in the third, grounded back to the mound in the fifth. Short lead at first. Bateman stays put. Long with a massive cut. Came up empty. Back hit Sandlin even at 1-1. The bullpen quiet behind him. It seems to be his inning. As long as he can last. Ball with a strike. Sandlin deals to Long. On the outside corner again, 1-2. Good pitch from Sandlin. A tough customer out of the bullpen for the Mudheads. William Hendricks throwing for Iowa. 1-2. Long took it down and in. That was a splitter running back in on the right-handed hitter. Everything else from Sandlin moves away from a righty. He hasn't thrown a ton of that pitch, but flipped it up there at head 1-2. Now it's even. Long waits. Here it is. And a fastball shot foul toward right. Now the futures game coming up here in about a week. Cubs have two representatives in that game, both from High A. Throw to first. Bateman dives back at first. Got Mason McGuire, the son of Mark McGuire, who ironically is a pitcher. And then Josiah Hartshorn, now a top 30 prospect in all of baseball and outfielder. Even on Long, the 2-2 pitch. Slider outside. Long checked his swing, and it's a full count. And I would imagine Bateman will be on the run here, as a right-hander has begun to toss in the Toledo bullpen just now. Big pitch here in the seventh, 3-2 to Long with one out. Bateman runs, the payoff pitch is blasted in the air to deep left field, way back and gone for Jonathan Long. A two-run shot, and the iCubs are right back in this July 4th ball game. Long with his ninth of the year, and it's a 5-3 game in Toledo. His second home run of the series, another Iowa Fence home run from Jonathan Long. Iowa Fence, the only fences we like to see cleared are the ones at the ballpark, as Jonathan Long just did right there. Bateman and Long have each gone yard, and the iCubs are within two. A long hit, that one 402 feet on a splitter on the inside part of the plate. And now B.J. Murray up there takes his slider on the backdoor for a strike. And the count is 0-1. You could hear the crowd on contact gasp after Long got a hold of that pitch. 0-1 to Murray. He swings and lines it opposite field, single into left, and the I-Cubs will bring the tying run to the plate in the seventh inning. Three straight have reached. The walk, a home run, and now an opposite field base hit by Murray, who you knew just wasn't going to go hitless for the entirety of this one. And now the catcher, Valencia, is going to make his way to the mound. The I-Cubs have come alive here after falling behind 5-0. Are they going to stick with Sandlin? It appears that they will. Unless they're just buying more time here with this conversation to get the pitcher ready in the pen, and that is the case. Gary Jones, the manager, slowly makes his way up the dugout steps and onto the field. He'll head to the mound, and Nick Sandlin will be finished after an inning and a third. Jonathan Long's two-run home run has brought the I-Cubs right back into this game. They trail 5-3 in Toledo. More of the seventh next on the I-Cubs Radio Network.
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0: The new pitcher for the Mudheads is right-hander Jack Little. The I-Cubs with a two-run home run from Jonathan Long here in the seventh have pulled within 5-3, and they have a man on base with just one out. Jack Little allowed one run in one inning a couple of nights ago on the mound for Toledo. That was on Thursday, and the I-Cubs are hoping to get to it once again. It was a home run from Jonathan Long that day off of Jack Little. Long just homered this inning already, so I don't think that's going to be a worry for this Toledo right-hander. But maybe maybe Owen Miller will be. You've got Miller, Triantos, and then Cowles do up in this frame. Tying run now at the plate as Owen Miller steps into the box on the right side. He is 0-3 today. Jack Little 1-1 with a 3.16 ERA, 38 strikeouts in 37 innings. First pitch, a slider upstairs on Miller, ball one. Little has allowed only 5 home runs this year. Again, the I-Cubs got one off of him the other night. Murray leads it first, and it's a 1-0 pitch from Little outside and low. 2 balls and no strikes. Toledo scoring 2 in the third and 3 in the fourth, grabbed a 5-0 lead. Brett Bateman made it 5-1 with a solo home run in the fifth. Jonathan Long, a 2-run home run this inning, and it's 5-3. 2-0 to Miller. Owen swings. Here's a drive to dead center field. Clark on the run going back at the wall. He jumps and it gets off the wall past him. It rolls along the warning track around third and coming in to score is Murray. Owen Miller is held at third with an RBI triple. And just like that, the Iowa Cubs are within one. Owen Miller narrowly misses a game-tying home run as it hits off the top of the wall. But the I-Cubs in business again here in the seventh. Right now, it's just hard to keep this part of the lineup for the I-Cubs down for a full 9 innings. Clark tried to jump up at the last second to rob it, and it just missed his glove hitting off the top of the center field wall. And now the tying run at third with one out in the infield is in. James Triantos, the batter, one for three. Little deals and a line drive into center field. It's down for a base hit. In to score is Miller, and the I-Cubs have come all the way back from down 5-0 to even the score at 5 in the seventh. First pitch hunting from James Triantos, and it's a brand new ball game in Toledo. He went down to get it and just floated it into shallow center field, and the I-Cubs are right back in a ball game. It's a tie ball game here in Toledo. 5-5, go-ahead run at first, and a throw to first by Little sends Triantos diving back to the base. Boy, oh boy. Folks here in Toledo did not want to see that. Pitch to Cowles off the end of the bat in the air towards shallow right. Cruz moving over toward the foul line. Reaches out against the wall. And did he make the catch? Yes, he did. Nice play by Trey Cruz to take away what would have been a foul ball and make it out number two. By the way, that RBI for Triantos is 47th. Owen Miller's 36th on the triple. That scored B.J. Murray all the way from first. And now Scott Kingery is the batter, 0 for 3 in this one. And the first pitch to Kingery off the outside corner, ball one from Jack Little, who is having some problems here after taking over for Sandlin following the base hit from Murray. He gave up two consecutive RBI hits. Throw to first, and Triantos dives back in front of it. And now some of the fireworks here in downtown starting to go off. And as we reach nighttime, you're going to start to hear some more of those, which makes things a little bit awkward during play as Kingery takes a big hack and fouls a fastball back to the screen. All year long, it was the I-Cubs who were the victims of comebacks like this, and it felt like things were never going their way. All of a sudden, they are creating these opportunities. Go ahead, run it first in the seventh. Two outs, 1-1 to Kingery, and he lofts a fly ball to right center. Playable for Trey Cruz. He's camped underneath it, makes the catch, and the inning is over. But we have a brand-new ball game in Toledo. The I-Cubs send 8 to the plate and score 4 runs in the inning. They do so on 4 consecutive hits. And this game is tied at 5 as we stretch it, Toledo, on the I-Cubs radio network.
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0: Liam Hendricks is into the game out of the Iowa Cubs bullpen. A Plumbers and Steamfitters pitching change for Iowa. He follows Aaron Bummer's scoreless inning in which he worked around a leadoff double. Hendricks' second appearance with the Iowa Cubs. Through a scoreless inning last time out, he works to Gage Workman. First pitch to the lefty, a big swing and a foul straight back at its 0-1. Now Liam Hendricks, some of that animated self-talk with some very loud profanity mixed in during that first Iowa Cubs appearance. 0-1 to Workman, swing and a miss, threw a high fastball at 91 and it's 0-2. Hendricks moves in front, right in the heart of the lineup here for Toledo. It's now a 5-5 game. Toledo had a 5-0 lead until Iowa scored four in the seventh and gets themselves right back into the game. Hendricks ready out of the stretch. Fireworks going off and the 0-2 is up high to Workman. It's ball one and strike two to the leadoff hitter at the bottom of the seventh. Again, this is the scary part of the Toledo lineup with Workman and then Eduardo Valencia. Hendricks fires, and Workman skies one in the air toward the left field line, and that'll curl foul, and it'll remain 1-2. Fireworks really going off with some consistency now, which, again, you're normally used to no sudden noises like that during a baseball game. Something to adjust to a little bit. And Hendricks looks down, takes a deep breath, the 1-2. Workman gets jammed, rolls a ground ball to first. Up with it is Jonathan Long. He'll take it himself, three unassisted. And there's one down in the bottom half of inning number seven. That brings Valencia to the plate. He has doubled in two official at-bats today. First one here, jam job rolled to short. Ben Cowell's up with it. He has plenty of time and throws out Valencia. A routine play, 6-3, as Hendricks has come in on the hands of a couple of hitters here to get two ground ball outs at the outset of the seventh. Brett Callahan, the next batter, a triple shy of the cycle for the Toledo DH. He had an infield single in the second, a home run in the fourth, and a double in the fifth. First pitch swinging off the end of the bat and foul, tailing into the left field seats, and the count is 0-1. Toledo has a left-hander up in their bullpen. And they only have one lefty on the pitching staff. That's Emmanuel DeJesus, who is tossing for the eighth. Hendricks home with the 0-1, and he put a fastball right at the knees for a strike two called on Callahan. Hendricks looking for a 1-2-3 inning. The 0-2 pitch, and a swing and a foul. Very late swing by Callahan as he popped it in and out of the mitt of the catcher Opitz, who again was a replacement mid-game for Eric Yang, who started. Hendricks again with the 0-2. And another uppercut swing and a foul back by Callahan. And it remains 0-2. Good battle here between Hendricks, who doesn't have the velo that he did back in the day, but still has missed barrels so far since joining the I-Cubs. He's home to Callahan again and bounced one in front of the plate. It's slider down, and it's one ball and two strikes. Callahan, a 13th round pick out of St. Joseph's in 2023. He is a top 20 prospect for the Tigers. Waiting for a 1-2 with two outs. Hendricks fires it. Callahan roped it foul down the right field line into the net beyond the Iowa dugout. It remains 1-2. Well, this has turned into a fun ball game once again. The I-Cubs can win the series with a come from behind win tonight. They trailed 5-0.

0: Infield playing straight up for Callahan. And this 2-2 pitch from the veteran right-hander. Swing and a miss in the dirt. It bounces up the first baseline. Opitz has to hurry. Bare hands and sidearms to first to finish the strikeout and bring it into the inning. And Liam Hendricks joking with the home plate umpire on his way off the field as well. Three up and three down for the Aussie Liam Hendricks. We go to the eighth, tied at five on the iCubs Radio Network.
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0: Toledo has gone to the only lefty in their bullpen and on their pitching staff as a whole. Emmanuel De Jesus, the 29-year-old from Valencia, Venezuela, in a 5-5 game in the eighth. Casey Opitz, a switch hitter, will lead off for Iowa and take a slider for a strike from De Jesus, who has pitched twice in Toledo and allowed two runs on five hits in four innings. Opitz 0-for-1 with a strikeout today. And the 0-1 pitch to Casey, a ground ball sharply hit up the middle past the diving Gage Workman into center field, a base hit. And the iCubs have the leadoff man on base here in the eighth. And now you get Hayden Cantrell to the plate, the 9-hitter 0-for-3, and a guy with great speed. You have to at least think about a potential bunt here. Cantrell almost beat out an infield single on a ground ball to short. See what they do. Corners are in. Runner at first, nobody out. Cantrell on the right side for the first time today. Shows bunt and pushed it foul back behind home plate. And it's 0-1. I'm not sure if that was a straight sacrifice because he kind of showed bunt very late and did the drop step, which made you think, at least in part, he was thinking about bunting for a hit there. So we'll see if he changes that approach here with one strike. Couple of strikeouts and a ground out for Cantrell. From the belt again to Jesus. Cantrell squares early and pops it up to third. It's caught by Anderson, and that's the first out of the inning, and certainly not the way Cantrell envisioned that at bat going. He bunted at a high fastball up above the strike zone, got underneath it, and he popped it up right to Anderson for the first out. Now you're to the top of the order, but the idea was to have the go-ahead run at second when the top of the order got up here. That will not be the case. Brett Bateman stands in with one out and a man on first. Left on left, Bateman looks at a strike and it's 0-1. Brett has homered today in the fifth. He also walked and scored in the seventh. The big four-run inning for the iCubs. Now it's the 0-1 from Emmanuel De Jesus, who comes set, high black socks, looking at first, and home. And Bateman took a slider way outside, it's 1-1. The iCubs have left-hander Doug Nikita.

0: Casey throwing in their bullpen. Ball and a strike home. And that's outside to make it 2-1. Bateman waits. Here comes DeJesus, and he catches the outside corner with a fastball for a strike. Two balls, two strikes with one out. The go-ahead run at first in a game the I-Cubs trailed at 1.5-0. Now it's 5-5. They have shown incredible fight here all week long in Toledo. The 2-2 from DeJesus on the way. Bateman, a ground ball, threw on the right side into right field. Opitz on his way to third. Bateman digging for second. The throw from right is off target. It hit Bateman on the slide. Everybody is safe. Men are at second and third with just one out. Great hustle by Brett Bateman. It was a risky play. The throw from Trey Cruz actually hit him in the legs as he slid into the base. And if that would have deflected further into left field, he had a chance to score. Opitz did. Instead, he slams on the brakes at third. And now the infield is going to be in for the Muttheads. Jonathan Long, the batter. He has two hits, including a two-run home run last inning. Just one out. First pitch, up and into Long. Ball one. Now you have a base open, but on deck is the best hitter in the International League right now, B.J. Murray. That's called protection. The 1-0. Long takes it outside, ball two. And DeJesus gets a new baseball, rubbing it down between his hands. Opitz the go-ahead run at third. Bateman some additional damage at second for a 2-0 pitch to Long. Johnny takes it again, and it's outside, ball three. And a nervous energy has overtaken the crowd here in Toledo. And left-hander Doug Nikhazy is throwing in the Iowa Cubs bullpen. We have not seen him do that this late in the game. 3-0 pitch. Long taking all the way, and DeJesus fired it over the plate for a strike. You throw too many of those, and Long has a chance to really change this game. Starting to come alive with a bat. Here's a 3-1 pitch with runners at second and third. Long, a ground ball right at the shortstop, Workman. He'll throw to the plate. Opitz is out on the tag by Valencia. And that's a massive out. The second out of the inning. A hard ground ball to the shortstop. Long hit a changeup on the nose, but right to Gage Workman. And Opitz is out 6-2. They were off on contact on that play. And now runners at first and second for B.J. Murray, who has come up big all series long. Let's see what he does from the right side in this opportunity. Highest batting average in the league. From the right side, hitting .403 this year, B.J. Murray. From the left side, he's hitting .317. A little bit more power from the left side, but many more at-bats as well. Still an opportunity here for Iowa. First pitch to Murray on the way from DeJesus, and it's popped up on the infield first base side. This will be caught by Cal Stevenson, and Toledo gets out of the inning unscathed. No runs on two hits, no errors, and two men left. Long had a 3-1 count, men on second and third, one out, and could not get the runner in. And now Doug Nikhazy will come into this game to pitch for the I-Cubs as we head to the bottom of the eighth, all tied at 5 on the I-Cubs radio network.
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0: Now Doug Nikhazy on the mound, normally a starter for the Iowa Cubs, in a game tied at 5 here, headed to the bottom of the 8th. Nikhazy, a 10-13 ERA on the year. He has come out of the bullpen 5 times, 4 with Iowa. And it's Trey Crews leading off, 0-2 with a walk, as Nikhazy fires his strike at 89 miles an hour and gets on top 0-1. Nikhazy at 42 and two-thirds innings has 48 strikeouts. He's also walked 36 and allowed a .318 batting average. The 0-1 on the way, and he bounced a curveball in at 75 miles per hour, and it's even 1-1. The iCubs had a great chance to take the lead. Second and third, one out for the middle of the order, and a 3-0 count on Long. They did not score in the top of this inning. 1-1 from Nikhazy, high and tight. He almost hit Trey Crews, who had to stagger out of the way. And now it's 2-1. Nikhazy has at times struggled to find the zone. Started a game earlier this week where that was an issue. The 2-1 pitch. Crews hits it in the air toward left center. Bateman couldn't find it. Now he does, and the center fielder runs it down for out number one. Now Bateman was moving to his right. He couldn't see it. He put his hands out. Started to panic, and then you could see his body react when he located it. Everything kind of settled down, and he's able to make the catch for the first out. A big first out for Doug. And it brings Corey Jalks to the plate, 0-3 with two strikeouts today. He's also lined out to center field. Powerful right-handed hitter, Nikhazy home, and he had Jalks down on a knee, swinging over the top of the curveball, strike one. Tied at 5 in the bottom of the 8th. One out, nobody on. In a game Toledo led at 1.50. 0-1 pitch bounced way in front of the plate. That curveball was not close, and it's even a ball and a strike. Nikhazy, who again was in spring training with the Guardians, made his debut for Cleveland last year. Was released, went to Chicago, pitched with the White Sox this year, and then ended up with the Cubs. 1-1 breaking ball, fouled off to the right side. That was the slider, about 10 miles an hour harder than the curveball. Jalks lined it into the right field seats, 1-2. Nikhazy wiggles into a set position and comes home. Tried the backdoor curveball and missed, and Jalks has worked it even. The home runs have been aplenty tonight. 3 for Toledo and 2 for the iCubs. iCubs have out-hit the Mudhens 11-7. And now it's a 2-2 pitch from Doug Nikhazy. On the way and lined through the left side of base hit. Just under the dive of Owen Miller. B.J. Murray cuts it off in the corner, and Jalks hurt himself on the way to first. He limps back to the base and bends over, hands on knees, and we'll see if he's able to stay in the game or not. The athletic trainer for Toledo is coming out of the dugout here to take a look. This will be Scott Thurston jogging across the field. Jalks got near first base, and then as he got a little bit short of the base, started to limp heavily. If after rolling that base hit past the diving Miller, who made a couple of nice plays yesterday, and I think Jelks is out of the game. Yeah, he is going to quickly make his way to the dugout. Yeah, he pulled up as he started to turn outward to round first base, and that almost looked like some type of a muscle pull or strain where he started to round the base and he felt something tug and immediately shut it down. So they're going to run for him here. Gary Jones looking into the dugout and trying to find the right person to use in this spot. And I think it's going to be Tyler Gentry who makes his way out of the dugout. No, it's Andrew Navigato instead, who is normally an infielder, who comes in for the right fielding Corey Jolk, so they might have to make some defensive changes. When we come back, of course, Gage Workman has played the outfield before. Cal Stevenson, also an outfielder by trade. He's at first base. So the runner is Navigato. That'll do it for Jolk, who ends the night 1-for-4. And Jace Young will be the batter. Young today, a solo home run, a double that almost got out of the park. He had to walk. He has scored two runs and has one run batted in. And Nikhazy in a big spot here. His start earlier this week did not go well. Trying to rebound and make up for it today. Left on left to Young. First pitch, slider outside, ball one. Nikhazy, the former Ole Miss Rebel, a native of Burlington, North Carolina. And that outing on Wednesday here, he went just a third of an inning, allowed five runs. 0-1 to Young, a blast in the air to deep center field. Bateman tracking it back on the warning track. He has room and makes the catch one step in front of the wall. Navigato was three quarters of the way to second and had to scramble back to the base. There are two outs. Young with a near miss on another big fly ball to center. That was a center cut fastball from Nikhazy. Bateman went all the way back out to the wall. Nikhazy with a big fist pump. And there are two down for Cal Stevenson, who will be hit for by the aforementioned Tyler Gentry. So Gentry comes in. Stevenson, a left-handed hitter. We've seen those two guys flip-flop late in games based on the matchup a couple of times already. Gentry had a pinch hit single earlier in this series. Stevenson with a home run earlier in the game, and now replaced by Gentry, a 268 hitter with six home runs. First pitch, and a breaking ball down from Nikhazy, ball one. Nikhazy trying to get this game to the ninth with the score still tied. 5-5 after the I-Cubs missed a great chance to take the lead in the top of the inning. From the belt, Nikhazy stares at first and comes home with a leg kick, and he missed down and into Gentry, and it's two balls and no strikes. Runner goes, pitch in the dirt, blocked by the umpire, opens a wild throw to second, knocked down by the diving Kingery to avoid an error. And now Toledo with a go-ahead run in scoring position as Navigato is able to advance on the wild one from Nikhazy. He fell down on the delivery, bounced it short of the plate, opens blindly, picked it up behind the plate, and whipped it towards second. Nikhazy barely got out of the way. But now a base hit could give Toledo the lead. It's 3-0 on Gentry. Nikhazy glances at second and delivers, and he pumps a fastball over for a strike. That makes it 3-1. On deck is the leadoff hitter, also a left-handed batter in Max Clark. Tied at five, Navigato, the pitch runner at second. Fireworks going off in right field on the horizon. 3-1 pitch, swing and a miss. Way out in front of a curveball from Gentry, and it's 3-2. A Another fantastic ball game here in downtown Toledo this week between these two clubs. Payoff pitch, first base open. A runner at second, here it comes. Swing and a miss, strike three. Doug Nicasi went to the curveball, and down below the zone gets Jetri to chase and puts a zero on the board. No runs on a hit, no errors, and a man left on base. We head to the ninth, tied at five on July 4th on the iCubs Radio Network.
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0: One thing that is very different about Toledo and some other organizations compared to the Cubs and how they use their bullpen, the Cubs will never use a pitcher on back-to-back days. That's what Toledo is doing here with right-hander Tanner Rainey. Rainey pitched late in the game yesterday and allowed the decisive run in the top of the ninth on an RBI single by Brett Bateman. And Rainey is back out to work the ninth today, game tied at five. Owen Miller leads off, 1-for-4 with a triple. Swings to the first pitch and lines it promptly into left field for a base hit. And the go-ahead run is on base, one pitch into the ninth. Now Rainey, the hard-throwing right-hander, pumped a fastball right down the middle. And Miller said, I don't mind that at all, and hooks it between short and third. James Triantos comes to the plate 2-for-4 with an RBI single. I don't think this is a bunt situation, but you never know. Miller leading at first. Rainey is ready, and the pitch fired off the outside corner at 97 for ball one. Those fireworks going off over the river out in right field. The smoke is blowing this way, and so a haze over the ballpark right now. As Rainey sets belt high, and now a 1-0 pitch fired to Triantos. Instead, a throw to first. Miller dives back in front of the tag. Rainey 2-2 with a 2.41 ERA. This is game number 30 for him. 33 and two-thirds innings with a whopping 44 strikeouts. Opponents hitting only 192 against him. He fires the 1-0. It's Triantos, a line drive into shallow left. Coming on is the left fielder, and it's down in front of him. Then a bobble. Miller thought about heading to third. He will change his mind and slam on the brakes. And there are two on with nobody out for the Iowa Cubs. That was Tyler Gentry out there, who wasn't quite sure if he should dive or not and played it up on the short hop. Moises Ballesteros is on the bench today for the iCubs. So is Christian Bethencourt. Would you go to one of them here? It's going to be Cowles right now. 2-for-4 today. Corners in. They're expecting a bunt. He shows bunt, puts it down in front of the plate. Valencia barehands. He fires to first in time, and Cowles is out. But he executes the sacrifice, and now the iCubs are going to hit for Scott Kingery. They're going to do so with Moises Ballesteros. who is their big option on the bench today. And the question is, will they go after Bally with runners on second and third, or will they choose to put him on and load the bases? Sacrifice 2-3 for the first out. Miller is at third, Triantos at second. And now the strategy becomes paramount. After this, it's Opitz and Cantrell. Remember, Opitz came into the game for Yang, ostensibly because he got hit in the helmet with a pitch earlier in the contest. And now they are going to pitch Tobias Darrows at least to start. The infield is in. Kingery went 0 for 4, and now Bally in on the left side. First pitch swinging. It's a fly ball to shallow left center. Gentry underneath it, tagging at third, Miller. The catch is made. Here comes Miller. The throw is airmailed toward the plate. Way too high, and Miller scores easily as Ballesteros has a go-ahead sacrifice fly in the ninth. Iowa leads 6-5. Right out of the hand of Gentry, that ball sailed way up in the air. It never had a chance to get Miller at the plate, and it allowed the runner to go to third. So Triantos now standing at third base with two outs, and Rainey has allowed a run in back-to-back games. 10th RBI for Ballesteros. Now it's Opitz swinging at the first pitch, and he came up empty. Strike one. Opitz 1-for-2 today with a single. The iCubs need three more outs to win a series for the second time this year. Triantos well down the third baseline. The pitch to Casey, down low, ball one. And it's even on the catcher. Coming up in the Toledo ninth, it's going to be the big bats, Clark, Anderson, and Workman, should anybody reach Valencia. Their top three hitters due up. Right now, Iowa leads 6-5. Rainey deals off the outside corner, and it's two balls and a strike. An entertaining ball game. The iCubs trying to win another tight one here in Toledo. They have another run at third. The 2-1 pitch opens on the ground to first. Young has it. Foot race to the bag. He will win it. And the inning comes to an end. However, the iCubs take the lead. Two singles. Miller and Triantos, a sack bunt and a sack fly. Iowa with a chance to steal one tonight and win the series in Toledo. We're back for the bottom of the ninth after this break on the iCubs Radio Network.
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0: Here we go, bottom of the ninth in Toledo. The Iowa Cubs, who trailed 5-0, entering the fifth, have a 6-5 lead entering the bottom of the ninth. It's Doug Nikhazy, the beleaguered starter, back out here after a scoreless eighth. to face the top of the Toledo lineup. Max Clark will lead off. 0 for 4 today. It's left on left. Nikhazy is home, and the first pitch in for a strike at 89. It's 0-1. In at third is Murray on the grass as Nikhazy fires, swing and a miss by Clark, and it's 0-2. Now this one might go down as one of the most unlikely and one of the wins that would feel the best for the iCubs if they can pull it off. 0-2 on the way. Swing and a foul. He just got a piece of the sweeper. Clark was way out in front. Just got the end of the bat on the baseball. And it stays 0-2. Again, the iCubs three outs away from their first series win since the first week in April. The haze over the field growing with all the fireworks here in downtown Toledo. The 0-2 pitch, breaking ball lifted in the air, shallow center. Coming in hard is Bateman. He won't get there. It's down for a hit. Throw behind Clark at first, and he scrambles back with a head first dive. The leadoff man and the tying run on base right away for the Mudheads. It was a two-strike pitch that Clark got out in front of. He didn't get all of it, just a shallow fly ball to center, and he dropped it perfectly in between the shortstop Cowles and the center fielder Bateman. And Max Anderson, the batter, 0 for 4 today on the right side. Clark with great speed at first. The pitch from Nikhazy, line to the gap in left center field. This is trouble. Bateman over to cut it off. He will. Clark racing to third. They will hold him there, but it's a double from Anderson. And runners are at second and third with nobody out for the Mudheads in the bottom of the ninth. First pitch swinging like he has been all week long. And Anderson splits the gap in left center. Tying run is at third. The winning run at second for the Mudheads. And now their big bats come to the plate. It'll be Workman and then Valencia. Big time trouble here for Doug Nikhazy. Worked a scoreless eighth. The iCubs got him a run in the top of the ninth. And now Toledo, perhaps one hit away from winning the game. And the umpire will delay play to go pick up a loose ball on the warning track behind the plate. And fireworks really starting to go off here. Workman with the infield in. Left on left. Nikhazy delivers, and a slider missed outside for ball one. Still out of the stretch, Nikhazy. Workman takes in the dirt, and it's 2-0. And you could just say, okay, we're going to be careful here and pitch around him. The problem is Eduardo Valencia is next, and he might be even more dangerous, especially from the right side of the plate. Two balls, no strikes. It's on the way to Workman. Ground ball foul, yanked it wide at first, a big bouncer. By the way, Ballesteros is now playing first base after he pinch hit for Kingery. Owen Miller has gone from third to second. B.J. Murray comes into third from left field, and Jonathan Long is now your left fielder. 2-1 on Workman, the pitch. Line drive into right field, a base hit. This game is tied. The winning run, Anderson stops at third. But now Toledo in great shape to win a baseball game. An RBI single for Gage. Workman ties the game at six. And there are two on with nobody out. And I think you're going to walk Valencia here to load the bases, probably, and then take their chances with Callahan on down. We'll see. This is a right-handed hitter. Tony Cagoule is going to come out to the mound to have the conversation here. But three straight hits in the ninth for the Mudheads. And now they are poised for a walk-off win on July 4th. There's nothing like that in baseball.

0: Tony can go back to the dugout. They are going to put Valencia on, and it'll be Callahan who comes to the plate with a chance to win it. Now the I-Cubs are going to need a lot of things to go their way in order to win this baseball game. Bases loaded, nobody out. Tie game, bottom nine. Brett Callahan is the batter. He is today a double shy of the cycle. He struck out in the seventh. Infield in. You've got to get an out of the plate here on a ground ball. Nikhazy left on left to Callahan. First pitch way outside. Saved by Opitz. Ball one. Callahan can be the hero. He's had a big day today. Tough series defensively, but didn't need that today. He's the DH. 3-for-4 with two RBI. One more RBI will win it. 1-0 pitch. Lined into center, a base hit. Four consecutive hits in the ninth, and Toledo, a walk-off winner on this Independence Day at home. They mob Callahan out in shallow right field behind first. Now I said that might be the best win of the season, the most unlikely for the Iowa Cubs if they could get three outs. They didn't get any outs, and they lose, and as a result, an absolute gut punch tonight for the Iowa Cubs, one of many here in the 2026 campaign. All five batters who came to the plate in the ninth reached for Toledo. They win it in walk-off fashion by a final score of 7-6. Don't go anywhere. We've got full post-game coverage coming up here live from Fifth Third Field in Toledo on the iCubs Radio Network.
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0: Field in Toledo, and why not? Their Mudheads blew a 5-0 lead, but in the end, come back, score two in the bottom of the ninth, and walk off the Iowa Cubs, giving the Mudheads a dramatic Independence Day victory by a final score of 7-6. We take you through the box score tonight. The iCubs, 6 runs on 13 hits, no errors, and they stranded 11. Meanwhile, Toledo scored 7 runs on 12 hits. They did not commit an error, and they left 10 on the base pass. The winning pitcher was Tanner Rainey. He improves to 3-2 on the campaign. Doug Nikhazy takes the loss. It was a save situation, actually a situation where he would be the winner for Nikhazy, but he falls to 0-5 instead. The game played in 2 hours and 49 minutes tonight in front of 8,244 fans on a 90-degree evening. Some of the individual standouts in this one, 25 combined hits in this game for the iCubs, 3 hits for James Triantos, including an RBI. That was the go-ahead RBI in the top of the ninth. Brett Bateman was 2-for-4 with his second home run of the season. Jonathan Long also 2-for-4 with a home run. His long ball was his ninth. He finished with 2 RBI. Owen Miller also had 2 hits, a triple and an RBI. And Ben Cowles, the other guy who finished with multiple hits, he had 2 as well. For Toledo, it was Callahan, 4-for-5 in this game with a double, a home run. They did not give him a triple. That's what he was missing as he made a bid for the cycle today. He did have the game-winning hit, though. 4-for-5 with a home run and 3 runs batted in. The only other player with multiple hits, Chase Young, 2-for-3 with a solo home run. His 14th of the campaign. Actually, his 15th, pardon me, of this 2026 season. For Iowa, Grant Kipp in his second AAA appearance allowed 5 runs on 5 hits in 4 innings. Colin Snyder threw a scoreless inning, as did Aaron Bummer and Liam Hendricks. And then Doug Nikhazy took the loss, allowing 2 runs on 5 hits in his lone inning of work, plus 5 batters in the second inning. Meanwhile, Troy Watson, the starter for Toledo, left with a chance to earn the win. 5 innings, 1 run allowed on 4 hits. He struck out 4. Then Nick Sandlin allowed 3 runs on 3 hits in an inning in the third. Jack Little allowed the iCubs to tie the game. 1 run allowed in 2/3 of an inning. Emmanuel DeJesus, a scoreless inning in the eighth. And Tanner Rainey allowed a run for the second straight day in the top of the ninth. He did that yesterday and again today, but the offense saved him in the bottom half. And Toledo wins this one by a score of 7-6. Now this year, the iCubs now 5-6 in the second half, 35-48 overall. Meanwhile, Toledo improves to 7-4 in the half. They are 40-45. Make that 41-44 on the season. We'll take a break, come back, and walk you through this one. Give it to you in all the details with a full play-by-play of this one on the iCubs Radio Network.
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0: We welcome you back to the Iowa Cubs postgame show tonight. 7-6 win in the bottom of the ninth, a walk-off win for Toledo in front of a packed crowd of over 8,000 on this Independence Day. Now we take you back through the ballgame again. The iCubs, as they have had an opportunity to do several times this year, winning 3 of the first 4 games in the series, a chance to clinch a series win, just their second of the year with a victory tonight. And they would get off to a slow start. Neither team scored in the first 2 frames. Grant Kipp making his second AAA start for Iowa. And Toledo would get to him in the bottom of the third. He walked the leadoff hitter, Jace Young, and then grooved a fastball to Cal Stevenson, the 9-hitter who blasted his 6th home run of the year. A long shot to right center field. And just like that, Toledo up 2-0. It was the home run ball again in the fourth that cost Kipp, as in his final inning, he would give up a leadoff double to Eduardo Valencia and then a 2-run home run to Brett Callahan, his first in AAA, and Toledo moved in front 4-0. Later in that inning, Jace Young would launch his solo home run. That gave the Mudhens a 5-0 advantage. Kipp was finished, having allowed 5 runs on 5 hits. 3 of them left the ballpark in his 4 innings of work. He struck out 7 in a second consecutive start in AAA. But at that point, the I-Cubs started to work their way back into the game. They would scratch across 1 run against the Mudhens starter, Troy Watson. That was on a solo home run from Brett Bateman to lead off in the 5th inning. That was Bateman's second home run in AAA this year. The big inning, though, was the 7th. The I-Cubs able to get back even against the combo of Nick Sandlin and Jack Little. That inning began with a 1-out walk by Brett Bateman. Jonathan Long then pummeled a 2-run home run to left, and that cut the deficit in half. It was 5-3 at that point. B.J. Murray kept the rally alive with a base hit. That's when Toledo went to the bullpen. Gary Jones called on Jack Little. He gave up a RBI triple off the very top of the center field wall to Owen Miller. That moved the tying run to third. And on the very next pitch, James Triantos drove in Owen Miller to tie the game with his shallow single flipped into center field, and the score was even at 5. Neither team scored in the 8th. The I-Cubs had second and third, one out, but could not get a run across in that frame. And then in the top of the 9th, Iowa did come through. Back-to-back singles by Owen Miller and James Triantos off of hard-throwing Tanner Rainey set up a bunt situation for Ben Cowles, who put it down perfectly in front of the plate. The throw went to first, and men were on second and third with just one out. That brought Moises Ballesteros to the plate in a pinch hit at bat. He lofted a sacrifice fly to left. It was deep enough to score Miller, and the I-Cubs had the lead. They would not be able to get another run across in that frame. We go to the bottom of the 9th. Doug Nikhazy, normally a starter for the I-Cubs, worked a scoreless 8th inning. Then in the 9th, things did not go his way. A leadoff single by Max Clark was followed by a first pitch double from Max Anderson, and runners were on second and third with nobody out. Gage Workman tied the game with a single into right field. Then an intentional walk to Eduardo Valencia loaded the bases. There were still nobody out at that point. Brett Callahan came to the plate. Already 3 hits in the game. He made it 4 with a single into center on the second pitch of the at-bat. Toledo wins it in walk-off fashion 7-6. And Doug Nikhazy falls to 0-5 on the campaign. We'll take a break, come back, take one more look at the out-of-town scoreboard, get you ready for the series finale tomorrow evening as well, and then send you on your way to go watch some fireworks on this Independence Day on the I-Cubs Radio Network.
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0: Welcome you back here to Fifth Third Field in Toledo in the Iowa Cubs postgame show. The I-Cubs walked off tonight by the Toledo Mudhens by a final score of 7-6. Take a look at the Mercy One out-of-town scoreboard elsewhere in the International League tonight. Game still in progress. Top of the 6th in the second game of a doubleheader. Nashville has a 5-3 lead over Jacksonville. Top of the 7th in Memphis. Charlotte with a 7-4 lead over the Redbirds. After 4, Indianapolis leads game 2 of a doubleheader in Omaha 10-1. First game also went the way of the Indians by a final score of 6-0. Syracuse got by Worcester 6-5 despite a late charge by the Woo Sox. That one has gone final. Durham beat Gwinnett 7-2. Rochester slipped by Lehigh Valley 2-1. That was a walk-off win for the Red Wings. Columbus upends Louisville 4-1. It was St. Paul holding off Buffalo in a rain-short six-inning contest, 6-5. The Saints are winners. Game one of that doubleheader in Nashville won by the Sounds 4-3. They're trying to sweep Jacksonville tonight. Scranton, Wilkes-Barre, and Norfolk, unfortunately, not able to play because of weather. They will play two tomorrow instead. In the Cubs farm system, the DSL Cubs Red beat the, or lost to the Mariners, 4-3. They fall to 15-10 on the season. They are still in first place. Meanwhile, the DSL Cubs Blue, a 6-0 shutout win over Cleveland. They improved to 13-11 on the year, move into second place in their division. Arizona Complex League's Cubs lost a slugfest to the Rockies 13-8. They fall to 14-32 on the season. Single A Myrtle Beach had the lead early in their game, 4-0. They end up losing to Hickory 7-4 as there were three consecutive two-run innings in the 6th, 7th, and the 8th. For the Crawdads, Myrtle Beach got four hits and two RBI from Alexi Lupoy. Brody McCullough rehabbing, allowed one run in five innings on the mound. High A South Bend beat Beloit 7-3. They were supposed to play two today. The second game was rained out. They'll play a doubleheader tomorrow. Instead, Kane Kepley was 1-for-6, but that one was a three-run home run and gave him his fifth home run of the year. Double A Knoxville, a tough loss tonight. They gave up three in the top of the seventh and fall to Columbus by a 4-3 score. Just five hits for the Smokies. One of them, a two RBI double from Carter Trice on the mound. Jace Beck struck out eight in 4 1 run innings. Tyler Santana was also good, over 2 1/3 scoreless. He has a 2.51 ERA in Double A. As for the Cubs, they were delayed by rain at the outset of tonight's game at Wrigley. They trailed the St. Louis Cardinals 2-0 after three. Shota Imanaga allowed a leadoff home run to the Cardinals in that contest. Earlier this afternoon, the Pirates beat the Nationals 7-1. The Twins hammered the Yankees 11-4. Tigers shut down Texas 3-0. The Mariners just hammered the Blue Jays 11-0. And the White Sox beat the Guardians 3-1. In the bottom of the ninth, the Orioles are leading the Reds 8-5. The Reds have the tying run at the Plateville with nobody out in that inning. Rays and Astros are tied at 8 in the bottom of the ninth in Houston. Bottom six in Atlanta, the Braves lead the Mets 6-3. It's the Phillies over the Royals 5-1 in the seventh. After four, the Giants doubling up the Rockies 6-3. Red Sox up early 3-0 over the Angels in the second. Also in the second, the Marlins and A's are scoreless. Meanwhile, in Arizona, the Diamondbacks off to a quick start, 3-0 lead over the Brewers. Padres and Dodgers, the last game underway, they are scoreless in the top of the first. That's your Mercy One out-of-town scoreboard for tonight, as the iCubs also fall in walk-off fashion here in Toledo. The iCubs runs tonight were brought to you by MidAmerican Energy. 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Well, the iCubs have one more chance to win their second series of the season. That opportunity comes their way tomorrow evening at 3:05 Central Time, 4:05 Local Time here in Toledo. The iCubs have not yet announced a starter for the game. Right-hander Dylan File, who opened the series on the mound Tuesday, 4-5 with a 6.17 ERA, will make his second start of the week for the Mudheads. Our pregame show brought to you by Yuengling will begin on Hope 940, 93.7 The Outlaw, and of course worldwide at iowacubs.com will begin at 2:40 p.m. back home in Des Moines. We'll hope to have you for that one. As the iCubs again with a golden opportunity to win their second series of the year, chance to win their first road series of the second half, and get to 500 in the second half as well. That's all on tap tomorrow. We'll tell you who the starting pitcher is for the iCubs when we get that information a little bit later on tonight. All right, that does it for our coverage of Iowa Cubs baseball tonight. This copyrighted broadcast is presented by the Authority of Minor League Baseball for the private use of our audience. Any reproduction, rebroadcast, retransmission, or other dissemination or use of this broadcast, descriptions, or accounts of this game without the express written consent of Minor League Baseball and its entities is prohibited. The iCubs fall tonight in walk-off fashion after erasing a 5-0 deficit. They take a 6-5 lead in the ninth and are walked off by a final of 7-6. For Brian Williams back in Des Moines in the studio, my name is Jason Kapp, signing off from under the fireworks-filled sky here in downtown Toledo. We'll talk to you again tomorrow. Until then, this has been Iowa Cubs Baseball on the iCubs Radio Network.
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0: Take the name of the man. Why don't they take the name of a woman? There's no reason why they shouldn't, but according to our custom today, it's still the name of the man that's carried over in the genealogy, so that men are listed, but the women are not listed. But I find in these first six verses that there are names of women, four names of women that are put here, and that's unusual. Now, that's not even the strangest thing about these four women. These four women that got in the genealogy of Christ, they are here, and they are Gentiles and not
1: this
0: Jewish.
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3: Good afternoon and welcome back to Fifth Third Field in Toledo, Ohio. The AAA affiliate of the Chicago Cubs, the Iowa Cubs, taking on the Toledo Mudhens, a AAA affiliate of the Detroit Tigers, in the series finale of this six-game road trip, their first road trip of the second half. And the iCubs today with an opportunity to win the series, an opportunity they also had yesterday, but came up short in a walk-off loss. First pitch today was scheduled for 3:05 Central Time. It's been raining fairly hard now for the better part of 30 minutes. Tarp is on the field. They have not put the chalk down on the field. The batter's boxes, the foul lines are not complete. So whenever the rain stops, they feel comfortable that it's going to stop for a while, and they take the tarp off. You could bet it'll be at least 40 to 45 minutes after that until we have baseball today. Up until that point, however, our pregame show taking you up to first pitch is brought to you by Yuengling. Flight by Yuengling, the next generation of light beer. Well, it's a big game today for the Iowa Cubs for a number of reasons. A chance to get back to 500 in the second half with a record of 6-6, but also, again, that all-important second series win of the season. Their first one came back on their first road trip to Louisville the first week of April, way back at the beginning of the campaign. It's been 3 months since that point. The iCubs have been playing better baseball here of late, but still kind of the final stamp on, hey, we are playing better baseball, is to actually go out and best a team in a six-game series, and an opportunity today to do that on the road against a team who has been playing pretty well in Toledo. They are 6-5 in the second half and 41-44 overall this year. So that's the situation today. We'll have our Amish House Furniture stats and standings check later. We'll also look at the Versi 1 out-of-town scoreboard and the Wellaby starting lineups. But first, let's give you the pitching matchup for today, brought to you by Confluence Brewing Company. Good times start when you visit their tap room and brewery along Grays Lake at 1235 Thomas Beck Road before or after a game, or order one of their craft beers at any of dozens of local establishments, including Principal Park. So first on the mound for the iCubs today, it's right-hander Will Sanders. He has been their most consistent starter this year. The 24-year-old, 6'6", 230 pounds, out of the University of South Carolina. This year with Iowa, 5-0 with a 4.21 ERA. He's made 8 appearances and 7 starts in 36 and a third innings. 43 strikeouts, only 35 hits allowed by Sanders, who has surrendered 7 home runs. He pitched in the opening game of this series on Tuesday afternoon and was once again very effective. 1 run allowed over 6 innings. He gave up only 2 hits. They were singles in the same frame. 5 strikeouts and a hit by pitch for Sanders in that contest. So that's what the iCubs have on the mound today. It is also the Tuesday starter on the hill for the Toledo Mudhens, as they are going with right-hander Dylan File. File this year in AAA, 4-5 with a 6.17 ERA. In 65 and two-thirds innings, he has struck out 50, walked 23, and opponents are hitting a healthy 293 against him. He started opposite Sanders on Tuesday and held the iCubs to 3 runs on 4 hits over 4 and a third innings. He struck out 5 and walked a pair, throwing 72 pitches. It's been a rough stretch here of late. on the hill for File in the month of June. He went 18 and a third innings and posted an 11.78 ERA. So trying to right the ship a little bit today against the Iowa Cubs. That's the matchup, the same one we saw on Tuesday, Will Sanders against Dylan File. That matchup brought to you by Confluence Brewing Company. 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We'll take a break, come back, and walk you through a dramatic ball game again yesterday in a series filled with those. We had a classic last night. The iCubs came up a little bit short. We'll tell you how and get you the starting lineups for tonight when we come back with more of the Yuengling pregame show on the iCubs Radio Network.
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3: We welcome you back to Fifth Third Field in Toledo. Again, the rain is falling right now. They have the squeegees out and look like they are about to at least wipe some of the standing water off of the tarp, which has been on the field since about 3:15 today Eastern time. Again, we are not going to be able to start at our scheduled time, 4:05 Eastern, but hopeful to have baseball at some point this afternoon in Toledo. We take you back to last night. The iCubs again in front of a big crowd on Independence Day with a chance to secure a series win. They had right-hander Grant Kipp making his second AAA start. Meanwhile, a really good pitcher on the mound for Toledo this year, Troy Watson, was on the hill for the Mudhens, and those pitchers put up zeros back and forth through the first two innings. It was Toledo who would crack first in the bottom of the third. They were able to get a leadoff walk from Jace Young, and then Kipp fell behind the nine-hitter Cal Stevenson before grooving a fastball that Stevenson blasted to right field. It was his sixth home run of the year and made it 2-0 Mudhens in the bottom of the third. The iCubs would watch Toledo extend the lead in the bottom of the fourth, again using the home run ball. Kipp still on the mound. Eduardo Valencia led off the inning with a double. Then Brett Callahan whacked a two-run home run, his first Triple-A home run. And it was 4-0 Toledo. Kipp would strike out the next two batters, but then Jace Young hit a solo home run, his 15th of the year. And Toledo was in front 5-0. Kipp would call it quits after four innings. He allowed five runs on five hits. Again, three of those five hits left the ballpark. He struck out seven and walked a pair. But at that point, when the bullpen started to take over for Toledo, that's when the iCubs came alive. They would scratch across a single run off of the starter, Troy Watson, in his final inning, the fifth. Brett Bateman, the leadoff hitter, with his second home run of the year to right center field, and it made it 5-1. Fast forward to the seventh inning, Nick Sandlin began that frame on the mound. He got a ground out by Hayden Cantrell to start the frame, then walked Brett Bateman, and then Jonathan Long hit a two-run home run. His ninth of the season brought the iCubs within 5-3. Before Sandlin, the first reliever, departed, B.J. Murray added a single. They went to the bullpen, called on Jack Little. Owen Miller greeted him with an RBI triple. That moved the tying run to third, and on the very next pitch, James Triantos punched an RBI single into center field. That tied the score at 5-5. Nobody scored in the eighth inning, and then the iCubs took the lead in the top of the ninth. It was back-to-back singles by Owen Miller and James Triantos. With two on and nobody out, Ben Cowles put down a sacrifice bunt. And with runners on second and third, Moises Ballesteros pinch hit for Scott Kingery. And on the first pitch, hit a sacrifice fly deep enough to left to score Miller from third. And Iowa had their first lead of the game at 6-5. But in the bottom of the ninth, it was Doug Nikhazy trying to throw a second inning after putting up a zero in the eighth. He allowed a leadoff single to Max Clark, a first pitch double to Max Anderson, and then a game-tying single to Gage Workman. Jacobs intentionally walked Eduardo Valencia to load the bases, and Brett Callahan punched an RBI single up the middle to win the game. Five batters came to the plate in the Toledo ninth, all five able to reach base as Toledo walks it off for a 7-6 win, and that gives them still an opportunity to salvage a split in this homestand against the iCubs. The iCubs have other ideas, again trying to win just their second series of the season tonight. And with that in mind, we give you today's starting lineups brought to you by Wellaby. Since 1929, Wellaby has provided insurance solutions to help people protect their health and financial well-being. Learn how you can be well by preparing for tomorrow and living better today at Wellaby.com. First, the lineup for the Iowa Cubs. They are, of course, the AAA affiliate of the Chicago Cubs, managed by Marty Peavy, still with 1,500 wins in his managerial career. They come in 5-6 in the half, 35 and 48 overall. Leading off in center field is Brett Bateman. Batting second, the iCubs left fielder, Jonathan Long. Moises Ballesteros back in the starting lineup. He is the catcher today. He bats third. Playing first is the league's leading hitter, B.J. Murray. Owen Miller is the second baseman. He bats fifth. At third base, hitting sixth, James Triantos. Ben Cowles, the shortstop, hits seventh today. The DH is veteran Christian Bethencourt. He bats eighth. And in right field, batting ninth, it's Hayden Cantrell. On the mound for Iowa, the right-hander Will Sanders. He is 5-0 on the season in AAA with a .421 earned run average. Again, for Iowa, it's Bateman, Long, and Ballesteros, Murray, Miller, and Triantos, Cowles, Bethencourt, and Cantrell, with right-hander Will Sanders working on the mound today. Now for the home team, the Toledo Mud Hens. They are 7-4 in the second half, 41-44 overall. They are managed by the guy who took over midway through the season, Gary Jones, is the skipper today for Toledo. His lineup looks like this. Leading off and playing center field is Max Clark. Batting second, playing second base, Max Anderson. And hitting third, the shortstop, Gage Workman. Brett Callahan is in right field. He was the hero yesterday with four hits, including the walk-off single in the ninth. Again, he bats fourth and is in right field. Trey Cruz is the DH. He bats fifth. Playing third base and hitting sixth, Jace Young. Tyler Gentry is out in left field. He bats seventh today. At first base, hitting eighth, Cal Stevenson. And Tomas Nito is the catcher. Nito, the veteran who played one game with the iCubs a few years ago, bats ninth and works behind the plate. On the mound today for Toledo, the same starter as Tuesday in game one of this series, right-hander Dylan Fial. Fial is 4-5 with a 6.17 ERA. Again, for Toledo today, Clark, Anderson, and Workman, Callahan, Cruz, and Young, Gentry, Stevenson, and Nito with the righty Dylan Fial on the bump. Home plate umpire here in the series finale is Tim Barreras. Stephen Hodgins is at first, and Joe McCarthy will make the decisions at third. Those are the Wellaby starting lineups for today, brought to you by Wellaby. Do more, worry less, and make every day better. We'll take a quick break. When we come back, a check of the out-of-town scoreboard brought to you by Mercy One. We'll also take a look at the stats and the standings in the International League and around baseball. That's next on the iCubs Radio Network.
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3: We welcome you back to Toledo, Ohio. The Iowa Cubs and Toledo Mud Hens are going to be delayed by rain at the outset of the contest today. The series finale here as the iCubs look to win a series. It would be, again, just their second series win of the season if they can find a way to win this game. We talked about it during the contest yesterday. The iCubs have had a couple of opportunities like this where they won three of the first four and could not win a game over the weekend, instead settling for a split. In fact, they have done it twice against the Indianapolis Indians this year. The iCubs hoping for a different result here, and it is sort of ironic. The last time they won a series, the only time so far, it came in their first road trip of the season. Now they're trying to win their second series in their first road trip of the second half. A look at the International League standings entering play today. Durham is all alone in first. They are 9-2 after a very difficult first half. They are two games clear of these teams who are 7-4, Indianapolis, Scranton, Wilkes-Barre, Toledo, and Jacksonville. St. Paul 6-4, 2.5 back, as are the Columbus Clippers. These teams are three game out, Syracuse, Nashville, and Buffalo, 3.5 back, Lehigh Valley and Rochester. The iCubs are the only 5-6 team. They are four games out of first, and then five back, Worcester, Gwinnett, Louisville, and Omaha, as well as Charlotte and Memphis. Norfolk, who finished last in the first half, is last once again. They are 2-9 here at the outset of the second half through 11, and they are seven games behind first place Durham. Some of the league leaders coming into today, the Iowa Cubs, B.J. Murray, has the best batting average in the International League by far. He's hitting .335 on the year. That is 12 points better than Edwin Arroyo of Louisville, who is currently still in the big leagues with the Reds. B.J. having a massive week, a couple of three-hit games here in Toledo to help him pull away in that category. As far as the home run category, Josh Baez of Memphis leads the league with a whopping 28 home runs. He is 9 ahead of his next closest pursuers, Jacob Gonzalez, Franmil Reyes, Hector Rodriguez, Michael Tolia, all with 19. Kevin Alcantara is tied for 7th with 17. Of course, Alcantara currently on the big league roster as well. Brett Bateman is 3rd in on-base percentage in the International League with a mark of .425. B.J. Murray, his teammate, leads that category as well, on base at a .433 clip. Also in terms of slugging, Kevin Alcantara is 6th with a .569 slugging percentage. He is joined by Murray, who is 8th. With a mark of .560, Murray second in OPS at .993. Alcantara is sixth at .936. And you look at runs scored, the iCubs with a couple of players just outside of the top 10 in that category. Brett Bateman also making a run to the top 10 in stolen bases as well. Murray is tied for third in total bases this year with 159, about 30 behind Baez, who again leads the league in home runs. Murray is the league leader with 95 hits. James Triantos is tied for second with 93. And Jonathan Long is tied for eighth with 84 hits this year. So that's a look at some of the standings and the stats among the league leaders. Plenty of iCubs hitters. They do not have anyone in a league leader type spot as far as pitching is concerned. Those numbers are brought to you by Amishell's Furniture in Urbandale. They feature many styles, but just like the big leagues, only one standard of excellence, it's the good stuff. On to the scoreboard today, brought to you by Mercy One. 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Take a look at the International League scoreboard first. In the bottom of the ninth already, Worcester has a 7-3 lead at Syracuse. The bottom of the seventh in Memphis, the Redbirds tied with Charlotte at 1. They're in a rain delay in Scranton-Wilkes-Barre. It's 1-0 Scranton on top of Norfolk. Again, they are in a rain delay in the bottom of the second. By the way, they just announced a start time for this one, 4:45 Eastern. So about 48 minutes from now, 3:45 Central Time is when we expect first pitch this afternoon. Bottom of the third, Omaha leads Indianapolis 4-1. In the top of the third at St. Paul, the iCubs' next opponent, the St. Paul Saints, trail Buffalo 5-0. Tonight, Durham hosts Gwinnett. That's at 5 o'clock. Nashville welcomes Jacksonville at 7:05 Eastern. And a few games have gone final. Columbus beat Louisville 6-2. Lehigh Valley upends Rochester 5-3. And in game one of a doubleheader, Scranton Wilkes-Barre already beat Norfolk by a score of 5-2. No short season baseball today. Everything else at the full season level, either underway or upcoming. Single A Myrtle Beach trying to win a series against Hickory tonight. That's a 5:35 Central first pitch. A doubleheader for High A South Bend in Beloit. Game one went to Beloit 1-0 Just three hits for the South Bend Cubs in that contest. It was a pitcher's duel. Jameson Taillon made the rehab start for South Bend. He allowed one run in three and a third innings. Kevin Valdez then threw two and two-thirds scoreless, but Taillon became the losing pitcher in that one as the Cubs offense never scored. Meanwhile, game two of that doubleheader in Beloit is not yet underway, and they are going to try and get it underway here in just a few minutes this afternoon before heading back to South Bend. Double A Knoxville also dealing with weather today. They are delayed tonight as they are supposed to host Columbus, still trying to get that one going in Tennessee. As for the Big League Club, they are underway at Wrigley after five. The Cubs, who scored two runs in the first inning, still have a 2-0 lead over the St. Louis Cardinals. Good work today on the mound, at least so far, from Javier Assad, 4 2/3 scoreless. Ryan Rollison, the left-hander, into the game now for Chicago. Mets lead the Braves 5-3. That game in the middle of the sixth inning. In the top of the eighth, the Pirates have a 6-4 lead against the Nationals in D.C. It's the Twins 6-0 over the Yankees, bottom half of the seventh in the Bronx. In the first inning, after a delay because of wet grounds, the Guardians and the White Sox off to a quick start, each team with two runs in the first inning. Top of the fourth, Kansas City up 2-0 on Philadelphia. Tigers and Rangers are scoreless. They are in the top of the second. Also scoreless in the second, the Astros and the Rays. Couple of games about to get underway. Giants at Rockies in Colorado. Brewers at Diamondbacks in Arizona. Then at 3:30 Central, the Marlins are in Sacramento to take on the A's. At 4 o'clock, Seattle hosts Toronto. And then tonight, a couple of games. Padres at Dodgers at 6:20. At 8:30, it's the Angels hosting the Red Sox. And one final today, the Reds hold off the Orioles, a 3-2 victory for the struggling Cincinnati Reds, who the Cubs will see here before the All-Star break. That's your Mercy One out-of-town scoreboard today. Again, our game is going to be delayed by rain, so we'll play the pregame close here, take a quick break, come back, and I'll introduce you to what we're going to do during the rain delay, and that is play our recent episode of the Minor Details podcast. 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
3: Welcome back to Fifth Third Field in Toledo. The iCubs being delayed by rain tonight against the Mudhens. Again, our scheduled start time now is 4:45 local time, 3:45 back in Des Moines. So about 40 minutes or so from now, we'll have baseball. Will Sanders against Dylan File, the matchup on the mound. Those guys were the starting pitchers on Tuesday afternoon in the series opener, won by the iCubs by a final score of 3-1. It's been a really entertaining series this week. The largest margin of victory, 3 runs, in a 7-4 win for Toledo on Wednesday. Good baseball that's come down to the final inning several times. We'll have more of it today, likely, between the iCubs and the Mudhens against Iowa, with a chance to win just their second series of the season if they emerge victorious today. Again, we are in a rain delay. We'll play the most recent episode of the Minor Details podcast with the fellow broadcasters in the Cubs minor league system, and then bring you back at an appropriate time for first pitch today. Again, Iowa and Toledo delayed by weather, but expected to get started at 4:45 Eastern time. Enjoy the podcast for now. Everyone, welcome to another episode of Minor Details, a podcast where the voices from the four full-season clubs in the Cubs minor league system get together and share some stories from the last couple of weeks. Got a lot of good news. Some drama as well down the stretch here in the first half for you today. I'm Jason Kemp with the AAA Iowa Cubs. Got Richie Giuliano with the AA Knoxville Smokies, Brendan King in High A South Bend, and Joey Robertson in Single A Myrtle Beach. All right, let's dive into what's been going on here over the last couple of weeks. We obviously left things. BK, you were on a beach somewhere, but Tyler was kind enough to join us and talk about the impending, hopefully clinching scenario for South Bend. Happy to report that came to fruition, and South Bend getting to play in the postseason in September. Now you can relax for the second half.
14: Yeah, I know Tyler did a great job. Thanks for not roasting him too much on his first appearance on the show, but it was fun, guys, and to be able to do it in front of a big Saturday night crowd at Four Winds Field was even better, because back in 2022 when we clinched in the second half, unfortunately, we lost the game, and, you know, we still did celebrate after because of some scoreboard watching. But, you know, it's not exactly the same. You like to win the game. And not only did the guys win the game, I mean, they really dominated through it with 3 first-inning home runs. We'll talk about that a little bit later. But vibes are good in South Bend. First time clinching the first half since 2016. And this is something different for my career. I've never covered a first-half champion. So to be going into the second half starting on Friday at the time of recording this, it's a little bit weird, just because, you know, usually the dash to September, there's a little bit of urgency to it, and you're like, all right, well, we got to get going on the right foot or else we might get ourselves into trouble. But it's kind of nice to watch the rest of the league have to deal with that. And again, we can just coast to the West Division first round. But obviously the big thing, and everybody knows this, you want to go into the playoffs with momentum. So hopefully the Cubs can continue to play good ball and get to September and make some noise in the playoffs.
15: Speaking of the playoffs, the intensity there in Knoxville, Richie, I'm sure is at an all-time high. The first two games of that series haven't gone the way you wanted to against Chattanooga, but basically whoever wins that series is the first half champion.
16: Yes, things are getting very chippy here in Knoxville as well. Last night our manager Lance Rommel got tossed. He's very mild-mannered, but last night something flipped the switch, and he chased the first base umpire all the way down the line, which was really fun to see. So if you watch the broadcast tonight, we're definitely going to have some replays of that. But it's been a great stretch for Knoxville to be able to come back and compete for a chance to win the first half. You know, I don't think many of us thought that we had a chance 2 months ago when we were 7.5 games back, but the offense has really exploded. It's been consistency from the top to the bottom. You got guys like Jefferson Rojas, who's the Cubs' number one prospect. He's starting to heat up, smashing baseballs, now double-digit home runs. And then you look towards the bottom of the lineup, guys like Hayden Cantrell. Cantrell was hitting .081 3 weeks ago. He's now close to .260. So he's on a hot streak, but that's been the key, is scoring runs. The Smokies were able to win 5 of 7 in Montgomery. They scored 60 runs in 7 games. So that's an average of almost 9 a game. And they really did a good job putting balls in play, playing complimentary baseball, and with that they have a chance to control their own destiny this week. We'll see if they can come back in the series, win some games, and clinch the first half.
15: I'm always a big proponent, if there's ever a benches clearing incident though, that you should have to fight your counterpart on the other team. So you'd have to just go wail on the other team's broadcaster, athletic trainer, and athletic trainer. That'll never happen, but it's always a fun thought exercise. I'd love to see Richie mix it up there.
14: Richie versus Luke in Montgomery?
15: Yeah. Ooh, I don't know who I would take to win that, but
17: he had the wrestling mask last podcast.
15: If he puts that on and starts parading around, then I don't know if Luke would want any of that smoke.
16: He'd run out of the booth.
15: Joey, unfortunately not any playoffs to talk about right now in Myrtle Beach, but you're kind of hoping the season follows the path that it did last year when Myrtle Beach was toward the bottom of the league in the first half and then had a great second half. What are some of the signs that give you hope for the second part of the season?
17: Well, we're kind of in build momentum into the second half of the season mode right now. Split the series last week at home against the Augusta Green Jackets, a team that's been a thorn in everybody's side throughout the season. I mean, they're at the top of the Carolina League South Division, so it was good to see that. The second time around, seeing their pitching staff, our guys were a lot more locked in and focused at the plate. Logan Poteet, 10 home runs now on the season. He's looked really good, just mashes anything near the strike zone. Alexi Lumpoy coming back from a bit of a hiatus. I'll talk about him later, but he's starting to finally find his footing and surge at the plate as well. And then it's been our pitching. Noah Edders, 8 strikeouts against the Augusta Green Jackets last week. Didn't have a great start last night, but looking to bounce back here in the coming weeks. We got a 2-week road trip right now, so we're in the midst of the first half of it in Delmarva, Maryland. Currently 3-0 against the Shorebirds right now, so we'll see what happens there. I'm not going to say the Birds are hot yet. I'm going to call them lukewarm for right now. But last night it was an 8-6 win. Yuri Lubov robbed a potential grand slam in the bottom of the seventh to keep the Birds in front. And then the night before it was a 12-4 win over the Delmarva Shorebirds. So Birds have won 3 in a row. So who knows what's in store. Good pitching has been basically the key, but then it's also been a slew of injuries. Dominic Reed hitting the 7-day IL, along with a couple of others getting shifted around. A bunch of new pieces. Emilio Ramos called up from the ACL. He had a good month of June so far, so it'll be interesting to see how he contributes.
15: If the Pelicans are lukewarm, the iCubs are tepid heat right now. Like, there are signs as well that things might be turning around a little bit. Our first half will end at the end of our current series on Sunday and then begin next week, Tuesday, about a day prior to this airing. So everything's been kind of building toward that point of the season and kind of that refreshed hope. Coming off of the last road trip to Louisville, the iCubs had a funky end of the series where, and Hannah, our producer, who will get on here on the screen at some point, I promise you that, reminded me that Tyler said that something similar had kind of happened to somebody with South Bend a few weeks ago where they lost a grand slam for reasons that were not in their control. But the iCubs come back from down 4-0 in the eighth inning, tie the game, and we go to the ninth. The iCubs load the bases, nobody out, don't score. That ended up being very important because the game went to extras. We knew weather was coming in, but in the top of the tenth, the iCubs scored 5 runs. Triantos hit a 3-run home run. James Triantos, go-ahead shot, would have been his 6th of the year. Justin Dean added a 2-RBI single. Everything's great. It's 9-4 Iowa. We've got a half inning to play. As Kevin Alcantara steps in with 2 outs, the skies start to open up, and it's raining fairly hard. But they're going to try and play because we don't play Louisville again this season. So then it rains a little bit harder. Alcantara ends up getting rung up on a pitch that he certainly didn't check swing at, but the first base umpire could tell what was going on and I think tried to help move things along. Kevin didn't understand, kind of took offense to that. So we went to the bottom of the inning, and as Zach Lee came in from the Iowa bullpen, it kept raining harder and harder every 10 seconds. By the time they called the tarp onto the field, the infield had puddles on it, and you're thinking, okay, we're not going to finish this game. We don't play Louisville again. If I know the rule book well enough, which I feel like I did, this is going to revert back to a 4-4 tie. That's exactly what happened. Nobody in the clubhouse believed that was legit, so I had to try and calm them down. But we lost a 3-run home run. We lost a win. However, we won the first 2 games against Indianapolis here in the final series of the first half. They made wholesale changes to the pitching staff. Connor Nolan's on the development list. Ryan Jensen and Zach Lee went to Arizona to work on some things. before hopefully coming back. Luke Little went to Double A. Yasmer Zulueta was acquired in a trade, a guy that throws close to triple digits. He was with Seattle most recently. Antoine Kelly came from the Dodgers, 99 from the left side. A guy from Double A finally made his way to Des Moines. Vince Riley earned the win in his Triple A debut. So a lot of new things going on here in Iowa, again, as I think they're trying to build toward the second half. And B.J. Murray has continued to be red hot. Brett Bateman is swinging the bat incredibly well. Kevin Alcantara, who I'll talk about later, kind of looks like a different hitter right now than we've ever seen before. So a lot of reasons to be positive heading into the second half for the Triple A Iowa Cubs. And again, less injuries in Chicago would help us in a very, very pronounced way. Unfortunately, things don't seem to be swinging in that direction. All right, so that's a brief recap of where each of the Cubs affiliates are here over the last couple of weeks. Again, it's the halfway point, or very close to it, of the minor league season. We'll take a quick break. When we come back, we'll chat about the players who have jumped off the page during this set since we last spoke. Welcome back to Minor Details, the Cubs Minor League Baseball podcast. We've got four broadcast voices from each of the four full-season affiliates here, and we're going to talk about some players that you need to know about who have really been either swinging the bat or throwing the baseball well here in recent days. In fact, we're not going to talk about any of the pitchers this week. We're going to talk about hitters. And we'll go back to South Bend, clinching a playoff spot. It seems like the path to clinching a playoff spot changed when somebody arrived from Myrtle Beach. And, BK, I'll let you talk about glowing reviews from Josiah Hartshorn.
14: It's been incredible. I mean, you can make an argument he's the hottest prospect in all of baseball. And obviously, apologies to Joey for ripping him out of the Pelicans' wings. But, you know, I think he deserved to be in South Bend, even though he's just 19 years old. Fellas, he will not turn 20. This will make us feel old until February. He is still 19 years old for more than a half of a year, and he is mashing up and destroying the Midwest League. He has reached base in his first 19 Midwest League games at the time of recording this. He had a 12-game hitting streak going until the day prior of recording this, and he had 8 home runs in his first 18 games. So there are a few things about Hartshorn that are ridiculous, one of them being his age. Number two, and Joey probably knows this too, he's switch hitting. He's only been batting left-handed for 2 years. He made the decision to go back to being a switch hitter after he was a righty pretty much exclusively in Little League ball and then playing travel ball and then in high school, and then an injury forced him to go back to the left side. And what do? You just get drafted in the sixth round out of high school for a record signing bonus, by the way. And again, this guy is putting up numbers in the Midwest League that you don't see from 22 or 23-year-olds. You're getting it from a 19-year-old. I think, guys, when we talked earlier in this first half, I mentioned the Cubs, if they were going to be a postseason team, they had to figure out a way to get some level of the bat that they got from Owen Ayers in the first couple weeks of the season. Now, Richie knows exactly what Owen Ayers continues to do at Double-A Knoxville right now, but the Cubs just simply really didn't have that through most of May and the early part of June until Hartshorn showed up and he made his debut. And I think we knew we had something in Hartshorn right away, but especially knowing he hit a home run in his first game as a South Bend Cub. His second home run came against the top pitching prospect for the Padres, Cash Mayfield, and that was a right side bomb. And then facing Ty Adcock, a rehabbing big leaguer with Fort Wayne, he took him deep and hit it to the deepest part of the yard at Fort Wayne's field. Again, he has positioned himself in the top 100 prospects list in big league ball. And listen, I don't think, in my opinion, that Double A should be calling for him this year. I would love, obviously selfishly, if he stays with South Bend. But again, as a 19-year-old, you send him to Double A. It's a great problem to have for the Cubs right now. But again, that guy's making waves, and it's been fun to watch.
15: Shocking that the high A broadcaster whose team clinched a playoff berth feels like maybe the red hot prospect should stick around a little bit longer.
14: Yeah, you know, you can understand it.
15: It makes a lot of sense. You talked about BK, one guy who Richie's going to talk about now. And if Josiah Hartshorn isn't the hottest prospect, the guy that's probably right there with him is Owen Ayers.
16: Yeah, absolutely. I mean, at one point last week, Owen Ayers had the best batting average of any professional player in the month of June. And he's still second out of all qualified players. You know, BK made a good point. You know, do you want to bring Hartshorn up prematurely? And that's kind of what we felt with Owen Ayers when he first got up. He really struggled at the Double-A level, was hitting under 200. He couldn't find the bat from either side of the plate as a switch hitter, but something has clicked in the last month for Owen Ayers, and he has been absolutely unstoppable and the heart and soul of this comeback for the team for Knoxville. I'm going to read some stats real quick for Owen Ayers because they're almost unimaginable. In the month of June, hitting .509, 11 doubles and 4 bombs with 17 RBIs. He's slugging .912 in the month of June. He's a back-to-back Southern League Player of the Week and has just been so consistent. And what's great about Ayers is, as a catcher in the minor leagues, you don't play every day. But he can also play first base. So they're keeping him in the lineup every single night. So it's been a great comeback year for Owen Ayers at the AA level. You know, BK saw him for a handful of games, and he lit up the Midwest League, and now he's doing the same here in Knoxville. So it's been really, really special to watch. I've never seen a streak like this before since I've been here in Tennessee.
15: Good stuff, good stuff. And hopefully he helps guide you guys to a playoff berth as well. Joey, you mentioned Alexi Lumpoy has been impressive here of late. Give us some more info on him.
17: Yeah, but first, Richie, now I think I've read this somewhere, but just going back to Owen Ayers, I remember him saying that there was one time last year where he was injured and like was sent back to the ACL and only hit off a pitching machine, and it was only off of Mason Miller. And now all of a sudden his batting's gotten that good. I mean, it definitely shows the work has been put in, right? But going back to Alexi Lumpoy, kind of took a bit of a 10-day hiatus, and then since then, I mean, he's come back hitting .368. He's been looking really good, like himself again. Kind of a slow start to his season. He was supposed to be one of the big power bats that was supposed to be kind of returning to Myrtle Beach and then getting the early call-up to High A with South Bend, and he was just struggling to find himself at the plate. Now, I mean, he's running all over the base paths. He's jumping up and down. He's trying to draw pitchers' attention away. I mean, you can tell that the life and the game of baseball is back with Alexi Lumpoy. Since then, 7-for-19 with 1 double, 2 home runs, 4 RBI, and then 3 stolen bases over 5 games. So he's looked really good. Out of Camagüey, Cuba, he is really excited because he got a chance to do his first actual pregame interview strictly in English. He didn't have to use a translator last week, so he was really fired up about that. And you can tell that not only the work on the baseball diamond that he's put in, but also the work to learning the English language was really cool to see him kind of get rewarded for that. So,
15: yeah, certainly an underrated part of the lower levels of minor league baseball is guys are learning the English language and the culture as well as trying to become as good of a baseball player as possible. I want to talk about the Jaguar. And I imagine that Cubs fans are kind of rolling their eyes a little bit, right? People were frustrated with him after getting doubled off third in the Sunday night game that took off the winning run. But here's my thing. If Kevin Alcantara is coming up to be a late-game pinch runner, it's probably not going to go the way you want. The guy is a hitter and a very good outfielder. I'm not sure that you want him being your specialty pinch runner. And I get it was the spot they were in. But since coming back to AAA and before he went up to the big leagues for a couple of weeks in that same journey that Pedro Ramirez made, obviously Pedro's been very impressive all around. Alcantara is now, and I never thought I would utter these words, on a 28-game on-base streak. The Jaguar has reached base in 28 straight games. He's drawing walks. He's spitting on sliders in the dirt. He's laying off 2-2 changeups just below the zone. He's driving the ball to right field. He's still hitting those tape measure home runs every once in a while. But this is, and I've seen him in Myrtle Beach. I saw him last year for the full season here and all of this year. This window of time, the last month, month and a half, is the best approach that I've seen from Kevin Alcantara in his time in minor league baseball. He's always been one of the most talented, as Marty Peavy says, the most talented player in the ballpark every day. But it's starting to click for him in a way that he knows that he has to get on base, and he's impacting the game in different ways than just hitting home runs. So I think a really exciting stretch for Kevin Alcantara. Anytime I say something about him, a Cubs fan says, yeah, well, it's not going to work at the big league level. But again, he got 9 at-bats in 12 games played. He was mainly a pinch runner. Let's see what he does when he gets a chance with somebody. I'm sure he'll get a chance with some organization someday. Perhaps it's the Cubs this year. Maybe it's next year. But we'll find out here as the clock ticks on his minor league options. All right, we've talked about the players. Now a chance to see some of those guys in action with the top plays in just a moment. We're back on the Minor Details podcast. Let's dive in here with a few minutes left to some of the big-time plays that were made over the last few weeks. BK, maybe a play, maybe a moment, I guess, in South Bend.
14: Plays, moments, you name it. And again, the South Bend Cubs first half clincher on that Saturday night in downtown South Bend. What a start it was. The Cubs taking on number 13 Cardinals pitching prospect Jacob Olda, who was actually just inserted into the Cardinals top 30 that day. And the Cubs welcomed him with three first inning home runs. Josiah Hartshorn, of course, who we talked about a few minutes ago. Jose Escobar launched his first home run as a South Bend Cub the opposite way. And then it was Justin Stransky going back to back to end that first inning. But just a dream type of night. The Cubs played very, very well. They got some outstanding pitching. Cohen Moreno with five strong innings. Jackson Brockett pitched the next four and shut it down, got the save. And again, celebrations in South Bend. It was a whole lot of fun, and the Cubs are heading to the postseason.
15: Richie loves talking about guys who are impressive physique-wise, right? This is one of those guys that you're going to talk about today, made a great play.
16: Yeah, absolutely. I mean, you don't typically see a 6'4", 235-pound center fielder, but Andy Gariola has made it natural out there at center. He's been playing left field for the majority of the year, but you know, on this play specifically, a 2-2 tie in a crucial game against Montgomery where the Smokies dropped the first two, needed to make a big play, and if Gariola doesn't slide and make this catch, they score two runs, continue the momentum, and who knows where that game would have been. But because he made this catch, gave the Smokies a jump start offensively, next inning they put up a handful of runs, including another home run by Owen Ayers, and able to come out and win the game. And this is what sparked the five-game winning streak to end the series in Montgomery and now put the Smokies within one of Chattanooga in the first half.
15: Nothing quite as fun as back-to-back home runs. Joey, you got to see a pair of those.
17: Yeah, last week against the Augusta Green Jackets here at home, Derniche Valdez followed Michael Carrico as Carrico hit his fourth home run of the season, and then Valdez also added his fourth home run of the season. And it's really interesting because Valdez had just gotten eyeglasses a night prior to hitting the home run. He had been sputtering at the plate and nobody knew what was going on, why he was struggling so much, just because he was a high-powered bat earlier in the organization in the last couple of years. And so he was given eyeglasses to try and help him see. And then, of course, here comes a home run, you know, and so that he can definitely see now, and that definitely helps him. It's already hard enough to hit 95, you know, regardless of if he can see it or not. And then now that he's able to actually see the ball and locate the pitches, you can tell that it's led to success.
15: All right, I want to talk about defense as well. I mentioned I was going to talk about James Triantos' walk-off single, and then I thought a little bit harder. And on June 12th, in Louisville, the iCubs had given up 20 runs in a pair of back-to-back defeats early in the week. They got back in the win column. They had a six-run lead. It started to get a little bit hairy late in the game. And on a deep fly ball to left field by Hector Rodriguez, one of the big prospects for the Reds, Justin Dean climbs the left field wall, plants his right foot against the wall, leaps up into the air and pulls it down. This is a guy who was a defensive replacement for the Dodgers in the World Series last year, has a World Series ring. He told me, I asked him as we were in line at Big City Chicken in the Midway Airport that night, where does that catch rank for you? He just smirked at me and said, it's pretty high up there. So if a guy like that who makes defensive plays can tell me in the line at a fast food restaurant in an airport that that was up there, then I'm going to take his word for it, and we're going to show that play here. All right, that'll do it for our marquee portion of the podcast this week. Great news from a lot of the affiliates and an exciting time as the second half gets underway for everybody else. We'll talk a little bit more on the Iowa Cubs YouTube channel. But until a couple of weeks from now when we're back on Marquee, appreciate your time, guys, and best of luck over the next few weeks.
16: Thanks, Jason.
15: All right, let's go into a little bit more detail now as the gloves come off here. Let's talk about the time in sports we're in right now. And I kind of want to spend a little bit of time on each of these, but the NBA Finals were fantastic. The Stanley Cup Finals were fantastic. The World Cup has been outstanding so far. Let's start with the Finals. Wild. We have a big one of our media relations guys, our intern Jordan Gerwitz, is a huge Spurs fan. He wore his Wemby jersey before Game 1, and I never saw it again after that. Just your impressions on what went down between the Knicks and the Spurs.
16: Honestly, I didn't even get to watch most of it just because we had so many games, but happy for Knicks fans. I've never really liked the Spurs that much, to be honest, but the Knicks do leave a sour taste in my mouth because they continue to beat my Cavs every postseason. But, after watching them in that series against the Cavs, I just had some sort of feeling that they were just too good to beat. It's just like watching a team at the end of the season. They just get hot at the right time, and that's where the Knicks were.

0: for summer.
1: Yeah, I'm going to take this moment to eventually brag about Butler basketball, but first I'll say that I think it's wild, first of all, that Jalen Brunson, I mean, kind of got thrown out of Dallas, which is crazy. And, you know, I cover the Pacers a little bit in the offseason, and, you know, I think a lot of people in Indiana were begging the Pacers to scoop up Jalen Brunson because at the time, like, they were just starting to get into the idea of trading for Halliburton. But it was Rick Carlisle that kind of ran Brunson out of town in Dallas, so that wasn't going to happen, obviously. Jalen Brunson, I've always been a Jalen Brunson fan, and this is where kind of the Butler portion comes in. My senior year, Villanova came in as the number one team in the nation, and to Hinkle Fieldhouse, we were number 18, and we beat them. We stormed the court. It was fun. But, you know, that was the Jalen Brunson, Josh Hart, Mikal Bridges, DiVincenzo team, obviously. And I'll never forget, we in the second half, Josh Hart had a terrific first half. We booed him every time he touched the ball. He did not score in the second half. So we will take credit for that. You know, that's a massive big three. I think it's crazy. I mean, if you go back 10 years ago and tell them, yeah, you're all going to be playing for the Knicks, you're going to be winning a championship together. Don't forget the Big East tournament is in Madison Square Garden, so literally they set up at Villanova to do that. Yeah, I remember it was wild. Like, we had our 6'8", number four power forward guarding Jalen Brunson in the post because he was backing down anybody that tried to face him there. It's crazy. And, you know, I think I kind of agree with the notion, you know, maybe the Spurs, it was a little too early in their window, so hopefully your boy in Iowa can wash that Wemby jersey and come back with it next year, Jason. But yeah, I mean, it was the Knicks time, and again, just amazing that, you know, those three guys playing in the Big East 10 years ago at Madison Square Garden are, you know, now on a parade in New York getting celebrated as Knicks. Pretty crazy.
2: Yeah, I really haven't gotten a chance to watch too many of those games, like Richie said, because we were busy with our games over here. But what a win for Knicks fans. I got a shout out former, or now current, Portland Sea Dogs GM, Jesse Scaglione, a big old Knicks fan. And last year he was so disappointed in the playoffs when they exited. So obviously I got sent him a text when they won it all. And our entire side of the press box over here was, you know, almost like a NASA mission, grouped around a computer watching the seconds tick down. Apparently most of them were Knicks fans too, out of the blue. It's amazing how many people have just come out of the woodworks and saying that they're a Knicks fan. But, you know, Spike Lee is definitely a happy man for the Knicks.
3: Yeah, I thought it was interesting because also related to Indiana, OG Anunoby's tip-in was insane. Like, to me, that is one of the most athletic and fortunate plays. You're sprinting full speed, jumping high in the air. You see the replay. There's three hands there. And his fingers happen to hit it in the right direction at the right angle that it drops in. Like, that play happens maybe 1 out of 10 times. So at that moment, you thought, my goodness. And I wonder if, you know, part of me thought the Spurs were going to win the series, but you wonder if going 7 with Oklahoma City took a lot out of them while New York had a lot of rest in the playoffs as well. But it does go to show, like, for years it's been, when is New York getting LeBron? They had to go get Carmelo. They wanted Giannis. They needed a star. And in the end, Jalen Brunson is the star, but they got a bunch of guys that other teams didn't want. Like, Karl Anthony Towns wasn't good enough to win a championship, right, when he was in Minnesota, and so on and so forth. And those guys, you get them together and you have a good team and you go on a special run and you get to win a championship. So I thought it was an entertaining series. I have given Jordan here a tough time over the last few days. First, he acted like, no big deal. Some emotion has started to wear through. He told me, actually, he woke up from sleep twice, like with nightmares that the Spurs had lost. So I'm going to lay off him for a little bit because I'm a little bit worried about his mental health after he told me that. The Stanley Cup was also great. Not a huge hockey guy, but there's nothing like playoff hockey, and that was pretty entertaining. And then the World Cup, obviously, in full swing now in the States. So I'm curious for you guys, what is your interest year-round in hockey and soccer, and then how much do you pay attention to those two events?
1: Massive in hockey. Obviously, my Florida Panthers were not in it this year, but, you know, congrats to the Hurricanes. They didn't have to go through the Panthers, so, you know, just put that asterisk on their Stanley Cup for now. But,
3: the Panthers,
1: no, I mean, Carolina,
3: there, so,
1: go ahead. Yeah. What was that?
3: I said the Panthers weren't there.
1: I know, I know. But if they were,

0: No, they just got decimated with injuries this year. Their captain went down on day one of training camp. So we'll see what happens next year. But I think Carolina, I'll go very hockey here. Nobody plays more like their coach in the NHL than Carolina with Rod Brind'Amour. I mean, the guy won the Stanley Cup with the Hurricanes. They're as physical, demanding, relentless of a team as there is. And I think it's pretty amazing that they were able to get past Vegas. I mean, I was watching a couple of those overtime games in Mexico, and, those could have gone either way. So pretty amazing. I think Vegas certainly, wish they had William Karlsson there in the clinching game. He went down with the broken wrist. And, it's pretty crazy. Vegas already let go of their coach. They replaced their coach with 8 games to go in the regular season, Bruce Cassidy, for John Tortorella, and now Torts is not coming back to Vegas. So the way they run that organization there in the desert is pretty amazing. But, yeah, I mean, good for Carolina, second Stanley Cup, and pretty good story. The guy that clinched the winner, Brandon Bussey, their goalie, he started the year with the Panthers and actually was put on waivers to go back to the minors. Carolina scooped him up, just kept him all year, and he clinches the cup. Good for him.
1: How many people in Mexico were watching hockey, do you think?
0: We were at this, our resort had this bar that was open late, and there was a giant TV behind the bar, and they had the hockey game on every time, and then obviously they played the NBA game that was on. But, I mean, people were pretty invested in the overtimes. Not sure if people were actually watching the second or third period, but when overtime came along, people were going, ooh, wow, and then it was fun.
1: Fair enough.
2: So I normally won't pay attention to hockey until the playoffs, like, I'll follow it along on, like, the scores and stuff. My team's the Penguins. Just growing up Steelers fan, I was like, oh, Penguins and Sidney Crosby, like, really cool. I actually got a chance to go to an NHL game back in January. We went to Capitals and Golden Knights up at Cap 1, and Capitals actually took that one. But that was my first NHL game, so that was definitely an experience. But, yeah, I normally won't start paying attention to it until the playoffs, but once the playoffs start, I'm pretty locked in, and we'll tune into some games. I will say that Carolina, like, their fan base had been wanting that for so long. Like, they had been close the last couple of years, getting to the conference finals, or getting to the semifinals, and then just kind of falling short a little bit. But, yeah, they were able to get it done this year. I will say I've been paying attention to, like, the UFC on the White House lawn. That one was really cool. And then the new NASCAR race. I think they're racing at the Coronado, like, Naval Base this weekend. So it's, like, a new road course. So it's, like, really interesting how, like, who knows if we're going to see hockey, like, on the White House lawn or something like that coming up in the coming years. So definitely sports are – I mean, ended up in some weird places as of late.
3: Yo, you'll like this. I also grew up a Pittsburgh Penguins fan.
2: Man.
3: I was about an hour and 20 away from Pittsburgh. So 2006, it was the Stanley Cup between the Pens and the Red Wings. My grandfather surprised myself and my cousin with tickets to go to the Stanley Cup final game, which was awesome. Pens ended up winning that series against the Red Wings. Because my cousin, he grew up playing hockey in Pittsburgh. I mean, who doesn't at that point? And he played for the Miniature Penguins. So they used to play actually at the old Pens Arena, which was pretty cool. I got to, tour the locker room. I got to meet Evgeny Malkin back in the day. So that was pretty cool. But, ever since, 2014, I've kind of not been a hockey fan anymore. I don't know what it was, but I just kind of lost my fandom. Maybe because I was doing so much baseball and traveling and this and that. But, those are the good old days when the Pens had Crosby, Malkin, Marc-Andre Fleury, Rust. At their younger years, they still have them now. They're like 50. But that was the glory days of hockey for the Pens.
2: I think Fleury retired like a season ago for Jack.
3: I mean, I would hope so, because if not, he'd be like 99.
1: Oh, man. Sidney Crosby's 38, by the way.
3: He's 38? Hey, that's impressive.
1: 38. He's like 50.
2: And he can still dangle with the best of them.
0: Yeah, he's three Olympics away from being 50.
1: How old do you think Matthew Stafford is? 74?
3: Maybe 55?
0: I mean, Philip Rivers is 110 on that scale.
1: Well, Yeah, but kids keep you young, and he's got 20, so.
0: Yeah.
3: I'm really bad at knowing people's age. Like, if I see somebody, I'm like, you look like you're 25. They'll be like, no, I'm actually like 32. I'll be like, yeah. Close.
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6: Ten years ago, the Chicago Cubs punctuated a historic season with a World Series title. The victory ended a drought that tormented the team's fans for over a century. Many of the cornerstones on that championship roster roamed the field at Principal Park before arriving in Chicago. That list includes Jake Arrieta, Anthony Rizzo, Chris Bryant, Javi Baez, and Kyle Schwarber. A decade later, the Cubs once again have assembled a team that has hopes of reaching the pinnacle of the game. A new wave of prospects has made their way to Des Moines and are on the verge of becoming household names in the Windy City. There are big arms ready to torment International League hitters.
4: Wiggins deals the 0-2 pick. Struck him out swinging. Jackson Wiggins with a couple of big strikeouts. The left-hander Martin kicks his right leg, reaches back, and strikes out Max Schumann swinging to end the game. Good battle here. Dealey and York. 1-2 again. Struck him out swinging, and the Iowa Cubs pull off an improbable victory on the road.
6: And big bats aiming to punish pitchers.
4: Second and third, Davenport, a breaking ball. Contreras skies one to left. This is deep. It is back. It is gone. Kevin Contreras with a three-run go-ahead home run. Two from Hoppy. Blasted toward left. Long run for Campbell. He will turn around and watch that ball sail out of here. Bye-bye, Ballesteros. The I-Cubs with a five spot in the seven. Jonathan Long. He turns on the pitch and pulverizes into left. His second home run of the night. And an absolute blast from Johnny Long.
6: The road to Wrigley still runs through Des Moines. It's time for Iowa Cubs baseball on the iCubs Broadcast Network. Let's head to the ballpark and join Jason Kemp for all of today's action.
1: We welcome you back once again to Toledo, Ohio. Expected to get started, like we said, here in just a couple of minutes after our second rain delay of this series. On Wednesday evening, we were pushed back by just about 25 minutes. Today, that rain delay a little bit more extensive because they did not have the field chalked. The batter's boxes and the lines had to be done once the tarp came off. But now the field almost looks in mint condition today as if it never rained at all. So the I-Cubs trying to win this series again. They had a chance yesterday, lost in walk-off fashion to the bottom of the ninth, and hoping for different results today. This is a rematch of the pitcher's duel that we saw on Tuesday. A 3-1 win for the I-Cubs. Dylan File will throw for Toledo, and it'll be Will Sanders for the Iowa Cubs. And Dylan File leading the Toledo Mudhens out onto the field tonight as we get ready to open the series finale here in Toledo. This is far from the final matchup between these two ball clubs. They will meet again both in Des Moines and then back here in Toledo in August. So these two teams will be regular opponents here down the stretch in the 2026 campaign. We talked a little bit about this, but Dylan File working on Tuesday against the I-Cubs. He allowed all three runs the I-Cubs scored. He did so in 4 1/3 innings, scattered four hits. He struck out five and walked a pair. He did keep the ball in the ballpark. But it's been a tough stretch here for File, going back to the start of June in Iowa when he gave up 7 runs on 10 hits in 6 innings. He has allowed at least 3 runs in every outing and 6 runs or more 3 different times. So the I-Cubs lineup
4: which has been effective here, especially in the clutch. We'll try and have another big day against Dylan File. Bateman, Long, Ballesteros, Murray, Miller, Triantos, Cowles, Bethencourt, and Cantrell is the order for the iCubs today. Brett Bateman ready to lead us off as File has finished his warm-up tosses, and we are ready for baseball later this afternoon than expected here in Toledo. The iCubs wearing their road reds, Iowa in blue block letters outlined in white across the chest, same style for the numbers on the back, and solid gray pants. Meanwhile, Toledo in the home whites, Mudhens in maroon across the chest, and white pants with a navy blue stripe. Bateman leads off. In at third, Jace Young, and the first pitch is fouled straight back to the screen, and it's 0-1. We get started at 4:45 p.m., exactly a 40-minute rain delay in Toledo. Again, the rain this morning has cooled things off here in Toledo. Great speed for Brett Bateman. Jace Young way in on the grass, a couple of steps like we saw him do the other day at third. File works out of the windup and fires on the upper inside corner with a fastball. A little bit of cut action to that one at 90, and the count is 0-2 on Brett. A 289 hitter with two home runs and 21 RBI. The 0-2 pitch bounced out in front of the plate. Bateman able to lay off, and it's one ball and two strikes. File going to throw a fastball about 30% of the time. It averages 92.7 miles per hour. Next most common pitch is the sinker and the slider. Also throws a curveball, a cutter, and a changeup. 1-2 to Bateman off the inside corner with a cutter, and Bateman had to use every fiber of his body to lay off, but did, and it's 2-2. The infield hooked around to the pole side now with two strikes. Young has backed up at third for the 2-2 pitch. Bateman swings, lines one toward the right field corner, and it hooks foul. Just missed the chalk, and it would have been extra bases right out of the gate for Brett Bateman. Was out in front of the first changeup from File and could not keep it fair. Bateman a slow walk back to the plate to grab his bat, laying in the dirt outside of the left-hand batter's box. Again, File trying to find some footing here in the middle part of the year. June was a tough month for him, an ERA over 11. That ERA has gotten worse month to month this year. He's home with another 2-2 pitch, another changeup, and Bateman skies it in the air towards center, but Max Clark has a beat on it, and the Toledo center fielder runs it down just in front of the warning track, and there's one out in today's ballgame. Along with Clark in the Toledo outfield, it's Tyler Gentry in left and Brent Callahan, who's had trouble in the outfield all series long, in right. Around the infield, Cal Stevenson at first, Max Anderson at second, Gage Workman is the shortstop, and Jace Young at third. Tomas Nito is the catcher. A defense brought to you by Artisan Management Group as Jonathan Long digs in with one out. Right-handed hitter takes a fastball inside for ball one. Whether you're cheering from the stands or relaxing at home, the right place makes all the difference. Step up to the plate with Artisan Management Group. Live well, live artisan. One out to Long, finds the knees. Another fastball from File. And it's even, a ball and a strike. Long hit his ninth home run of the year yesterday. Now waits for the 1-1 pitch, and it gets in on its hands as he lines it foul over the head of the Iowa Cubs dugout. Corbin Martin throws his hands up in the direction of his teammate. And Long behind File, a ball and two strikes. Overcast still today. Not expecting rain for a little while. 1-2 pitch. Long takes it upstairs across the letters, and he has worked it even, a la Brett Bateman before him. And with the rain, the temperature has dropped over the last 2 days. When it was feeling like triple digits, now not so much. Temperatures in the 70s today. And the break-even pitch to Long, a swing and a miss, and Dylan File has his first strikeout. There are two gone here in the first, as Moises Ballesteros, the catcher, will come to the plate. It looks like there is some weather to the south of Toledo, but that should stay out of our general area for the most part for the rest of the evening. It's currently 78 degrees, feels like 78, so that humidity has gone away. As Ballesteros stands in, File fires, and it's strike one on Ballesteros, hitting 227. Moises with 10 runs batted in, including one that gave the iCubs the lead in the ninth inning yesterday on his sacrifice fly at a pinch hit at bat. He waits for the 0-1, and that's a fastball for a strike from File, who quickly gets in front 0-2. Cranked it up to 94 that time. Ballesteros will back out of the box. The knee-high blue socks again for Bally. And the bright blue spikes on his feet. B.J. Murray on deck, hoping for a first inning at bat. The 0-2 to Ballesteros, though. Swing and a miss. And File struck him out with a curveball. Back-to-back strikeouts for Dylan File, who has not had more than five strikeouts in a game since May. It's a 1-2-3 inning. We go to the bottom half of the first. The iCubs scoreless. Will Sanders to the mound when we come back on the iCubs Radio Network.
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4: We move to the bottom half of the first inning. Iowa Cubs go scoreless and go down in order. 1-2-3 in the top half. And now Will Sanders goes to work for the second time in this series. Max Clark will lead off the center fielder, 264 with six home runs and 32 runs batted in, the top Tigers prospect and one of the top prospects in all of baseball. Clark had a hit in the ninth yesterday, and Sanders onto the windup delivers, and his first pitch, a fastball outside at 93, and we're going to have a challenge on the first pitch today from Moises Ballesteros, the iCubs catcher. And he was correct, it was a strike, so Ballesteros willing to pull the trigger early, and it pays off for the iCubs. It's 0-1 on Clark. Triantos in at third. He's well off the line over on the left side of the infield. The rest of the infield hooked around deep in the hole to the right side in the 0-1 pitch. And that's upstairs. Ball one and strike one on Clark, who has had a relatively quiet series, hitting .219 against Iowa this year. A couple of home runs. Both of those came in Des Moines. One ball and one strike. Cowles, the shortstop behind second, shaded up the middle in the 1-1 pitch. Clark leans over the plate, takes it down and away for ball two. And Sanders threw against this same lineup more or less on Tuesday in the series opener and allowed one run on two hits. Both were singles in six innings of work. He struck out five, walked only one. And now his 2-1 pitch to Clark, a breaking ball for the first time, and it's low and in, ball three. One thing, Sanders, since he was on the injured list for a couple of months, came back. He has not walked many. He did walk three against Buffalo on the 24th. Other than that, just one walk in total. Trying to avoid that to start the game today. 3-1 pitch. He could not. He missed up high, and Max Clark has a leadoff walk. Now, not a great start there. You put very good speed on the base paths here. In the form of Max Clark, who this year has stolen 17 bags and only been caught twice. And Sanders missing with four of the first five. And again, remember, Ballesteros challenging one helped him out. So Sanders very close to the corners. Now Anderson, runner goes on the first pitch. It's down and in. The throw to second is high. And right away, Clark into scoring position with a stolen base.
11: And another ball from Will Sanders. 1-0 on Anderson, a 305 hitter with 9 homers and 31 batted in. And that's the problem with walking Max Clark, or really any leadoff hitter in this league. If you put them on, they have the ability to hurt you. Most of them, especially Clark, his 18th stolen base of the year. He did that on the first pitch. And now Sanders in a jam. The first pitch to Anderson. Backhand under the attempt of Triantos down the left field line. A base hit around third, and coming in to score is Clark. Into second is Anderson. And two batters in, Toledo has a 1-0 lead. Boy, an awful start today following the rain delay for the Iowa Cubs. A slider to Anderson, and he yanked it on one hop to the third base side. Triantos was there, but his backhand attempt came up empty. If he fields it, Clark had to stay at third, or at second, pardon me, and you would have had one out with no movement from the base runners. Instead, Toledo with a 1-0 lead right out of the gate today. And now you get the big bats in the middle of the order, starting with Gage Workman. 307, 7 home runs and 40 RBI. And the first pitch to him is up and away for ball one. And they are going to actually call that an error on Triantos, E5. And so no RBI for Anderson. Clark scores nonetheless. Now the 1-0 to Workman. Sanders a couple of looks back at second of the pitch. Slap foul toward left field. Workman was late on it. And the count evens a ball and a strike. Yeah, Triantos, that was a ball he should have fielded, and again, would have had a force out without the runner moving to third. Instead, 1-0 and a man on second after the two-base error. Still nobody out, 1-1 to Workman, and this is rolled up the middle into center field, a base hit. Anderson gets the wave around third. Throw to the plate is cut off, and Toledo has a 2-0 lead, three batters into the game. Workman didn't hit it all that hard. He just rolled it perfectly right back up the middle to the right of second base. And it took a long time to get to the center fielder, Bateman. It's 2-0 Toledo, 41st RBI of the year for Workman. A walk, an error, and a single, and the I-Cubs are playing from behind early today. Just a brutal start to this game. After the 45-minute rain delay, you have a chance to win a series. And they're in big trouble early. Runner goes again. Callahan swings to the first pitch and fouls it back in the air behind home plate. And the count is 0-1. Callahan 349 with four hits yesterday, including the game winner in the bottom of the ninth. Also hit his first Triple-A home run last night and has 7 runs batted in on the season. Triantos in again at third. Workman has good speed at first. Sanders keeping an eye on him, and he comes home. Swing and a miss by Callahan, and the count 0-2. Workman a healthy advantage over at first. He takes off again. Swing and a miss by Callahan. Throw to second. Airmailed into center. Workman to his feet. He'll go to third. The I-Cubs have committed 2 errors already. And with one out in the first inning, it's 2-0 Toledo and another runner at third base. Well, it's been twofold. Sanders has to hold the runner better. But also the throws from Ballesteros have not been particularly close either. So one out, a runner at third. And Toledo up 2-0 as Trey Cruz, the DH, comes to the plate. And the I-Cubs bring the infield in. Cruz ready on the left side. First pitch from Sanders slipped out of his hands, and a slider missed up and away for ball one. If you wanted to detail the most painful start to a game defensively, walk, stolen base, error, single, stolen base, error, and it's 2-0. 1-0 to Cruz. And that's a high fly ball to right center field. This will be plenty deep to score a run. Hayden Cantrell back underneath it. He makes the catch. Workman will tag and trot home easily from third. And Toledo hangs a 3 spot on the I-Cubs in the first. Still just 2 outs on the sack fly from Trey Cruz. Toledo leads 3-0. 2 stolen bases, 2 errors, a walk, and a base hit. That's the formula so far for Toledo, and there are two gone for Jace Young, the third baseman. 236, 15 home runs, and 47 RBI. That one will be unearned for Will Sanders, thanks to the error by Triantos. And the pitch from Sanders hit in the air to left by Young. Underneath it is Jonathan Long, the left fielder. He is still waiting for it to come down and now makes the catch to end the inning. But Toledo scores three runs. I think in the end only one is going to be earned. They had one hit in the inning. The I-Cubs commit a couple of errors. Nobody left. And Toledo in control early. 3-0 here at Fifth Third Field on the I-Cubs radio network.
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11: I-Cubs playing from behind as B.J. Murray leads off the second and takes a strike from Dylan Fios, struck out a pair in the first. Murray, the best hitter in the International League average-wise, at .335, also 11 home runs. He swings 0-1, and it's a high fly ball over to left field and foul in the count 0-2. Murray with 46 runs batted in. He leads the league in hits, in average, and on base percentage. Second in OPS. It's an all-around great year. The 0-2 to BJ is a hanging bender from file. Foul back into the net behind home plate. And it's still 0-2. Infield, a slight pull shift for the switch hitting Murray. A couple of three-hit games this week. Now the 0-2, and BJ again slices it foul toward left. In on his hands was File with a sinker. And File is not a big strikeout pitcher, so the fact that he fanned both long and biased arrows in the first is a big deal. He only had 5 strikeouts on Tuesday. Filling up the strike zone as well. 14 of 18 have been in the zone. So far, this pitch to Murray, again a strike, fouled back toward the on-deck circle. Owen Miller picks it up, and it remains no balls and 2 strikes. Only one earned run allowed by Sanders in the first, but it's 3-0, and the 0-2 pitch high and tight to BJ, who's able to lay off, and it's ball one and strike two. They're trying to stabilize a little bit here. A couple of runs would help out in that regard. Murray behind in the count, and he strikes out swinging on a backdoor slider. Dylan File, 3 consecutive strikeouts, and there's one down in the second. Boy, a sleepy start to this one for the Iowa Cubs. No question about it. 2 errors in the bottom of the first. 3 of the 4 batters have struck out. Down 3-0, and now Owen Miller will climb into the box. The second baseman, 285, 5 homers, 36 runs batted in. And the first pitch to Miller is strike taken, 0-1. File leans back at the waist and now deals an 0-1 pitch, and that's upstairs, and it's even a ball and a strike. Dylan File signed a minor league deal with the Tigers in December. Last year, he was in Seattle's organization. He's home again out of the windup. Miller, a ground ball right side, creeping toward the outfield. Knocked down, but not gloved cleanly by Anderson. And Owen Miller will reach on an infield hit with one out. That ball was not hit hard, rolling slowly over to the right side. Anderson had a long way to go. Even if he gets there, I'm not sure he's going to throw out Miller. And when he reached down, the ball glanced off the heel of his glove, and Miller has the iCubs' first hit. He's aboard with one out for James Triantos, hitting 307 with six long balls and 47 runs batted in. And File now out of the stretch for the first time delivers. Triantos swings at the first pitch and pops it up. Third base side in foul ground. Young, he's there and makes the catch. And Triantos is taken care of quickly for the second out. And File, just like that, takes care of Triantos as Ben Cowles, the shortstop, comes to the plate, hitting 262 with four home runs and 28 RBI. Cowles, the shortstop, 262 on the year. Four homers, 28 runs batted in, and he fouls the first pitch back toward the on-deck circle right over the head of Christian Bethencourt, the veteran designated hitter, and the count is 0-1. Bethencourt had to duck out of the way quickly. A one. Cowles is swinging a ground ball to third right at Jace Young. He'll go the short way to second, and the inning is over. 5-4 on the putout. No runs on one hit. The iCubs leave one, and we head to the second in Toledo. The Mudhens in front 3-0 on the iCubs radio network.
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0: Will Sanders hoping for a better inning than the first here in the second. Toledo leads 3-0. It's the bottom third of the Mudhens lineup, starting with Tyler Gentry. Left fielder for the Mudhens, and the first pitch from Sanders in under his hands, and it's 1-0. Again, only one hit allowed by Will in the first. Only one of the three runs was earned. A couple of errors behind him. Gentry was pinch hit a couple of times this week. Waits for the 1-0 pitch, and that's firmly on the outside corner. 1-1. Sanders lifts the left leg, reaches back, and this ball whacked in the air to deep left field by Gentry. Way back is long at the fence. He leaps up and makes the catch. Gentry just missing a leadoff home run in the second as Jonathan Long went all the way back to the wall, reached up over his head, jumped and made the catch for the first out. All right. That looked like a scary start to the second, but Long makes the play. And it brings Cal Stevenson, the first baseman, into the box, 256 with six home runs and 20 runs batted in. Stevenson has hit ninth when he has played all week, up a spot to eighth today. And the first pitch to him. Sanders got a fastball by him at 92, and it's 0-1. Stevenson hit a home run yesterday, his sixth of the season. 20 runs batted in. An outfielder for much of his career, playing first base all week long here in Toledo. And now the 0-1 is in the dirt, and it's even a ball and a strike. Again, last year, Stevenson with the Phillies hit 237 in Lehigh Valley and 208 in five games in the big leagues with Philadelphia, where he has played 52 games in the big leagues between the Phillies, Giants, and A's. Ball and a strike. Sanders missed up and away with a slider. He has not yet found that pitch today, and it's 2-1. Couple of trades in the career of Cal Stevenson. Once he was traded to the A's for Iowa Cubs DH today, Christian Bethencourt. Signed from Ballesteros, Sanders home with a 2-1, and that's a called strike. And it's even now on Stevenson with one out and nobody on in the Toledo second. The Mudhens lead 3-0. Stevenson traded many times in his career, 2018, 2022, and 2023. Now a 2-2 from Will Sanders, and a breaking ball slapped toward left right at Jonathan Long, and there are two down. Johnny Long's been busy. Three consecutive putouts by the left fielder going back to the final out of the first inning, and now it's Tomas Nido to bat with two outs. He is the nine-hitting catcher. Nido, 246, three homers and 10 runs batted in. First trade for Cal Stevenson was from the Astros, well, to the Astros, along with Aaron Sanchez for outfielder Derek Fisher. There's a big swing and a miss by Nido, the veteran catcher who I mentioned played one game with the iCubs. After he was designated for assignment by the Cubs, the Tigers signed him in 2024, and thus he has been here since. A one to Nido. Off the end of the bat, a pop-up over toward first. In foul ground, B.J. Murray looking up. He'll run out of room against the net, and it's strike two. Last year, Nido played in 10 games in Detroit, hit 343. And every year since 2017, Nido has played in the big leagues at least five times. And mainly a backup-type defensive catcher. Behind of the count, Sanders home with the 0-2. Swing and a miss, strike three. Gets Nido to go fishing on a splitter in the dirt. Sanders' second strikeout. And a 1-2-3 inning for Will, much better than the first. Toledo does lead 3-0 as we move to the third tonight on the iCubs Broadcast Network.
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0: Eight, nine, and one are coming to the plate for the Iowa Cubs in the top of the third. They trail Toledo 3-0. Christian Bethencourt, the designated hitter, will lead off. 256, 8 home runs and 28 runs batted in. Dylan File off to a good start today, back to work, and he misses upstairs with pitch number one. Bethencourt's playing time, like every other catcher on the roster, has decreased with the arrival of Moises Ballesteros to AAA. 1-0 to Bethencourt, and he rolls it foul over to the left side. 1-1 for the veteran from Panama City, Panama. Bethencourt has been well-traveled around the International League and around the big leagues over his career. 1-1 to him, and a swing and a miss over the top of a slider on the outside edge. It's 1-2. Iowa with one hit and infield single from Owen Miller so far today. File, the guy they have knocked around this year. No success against him so far. Hoping that changes here in the third. It's a 1-2 to Bethencourt. And a swing and a miss. Did he get a piece? Yes, he did. Just caught the end of the bat on the changeup in the dirt and does enough to stay alive. File will try again, 1-2. He yanked a fastball outside into the left-hand batter's box at 95. It's even 2 balls and 2 strikes. Big shift to the left side for the infield for Toledo. Nito set up away. 2-2 to Bethencourt. Swing and a miss. Climb the ladder with a fastball instead. Bethencourt down on strikes. The fourth punch out for Dylan File this afternoon. He only struck out 5 against the iCubs on Tuesday. And his season high for strikeouts is 6. This is a guy who has been a starter all year for Toledo. So the iCubs going to have to start putting bat on ball at some point. Here's Hayden Cantrell. And he goes after the first one and rolls it into and then back out of the Iowa dugout on a hop. And it's 0-1. Cantrell hitting 191 in AAA with 2 home runs and 6 RBI. Strikeouts have been an issue this week. And the second pitch here almost hit him in the foot. He takes it down and in. And it's even a ball and a strike. Cantrell is 1-for-8 in this series. The one hit was a double. And he has struck out 5 times. Now the 1-1. Cantrell golfed it down off of his foot. A cutter hard in. And Cantrell grabbing his left leg. The left knee area is what he is favoring. And that's the back leg. So I'm not sure. Must have been a very late downward swing that caused that to deflect off of his left knee. That's the back leg. Yeah, he fouled it off the back side of his knee. You don't see that very often. Just way out in front of the pitch. And now he's in danger of striking out yet again. And File is, again, a guy who pitches to contact. 1-2. Cantrell tried to check his swing. He did not. On a curveball in the dirt, another strikeout for Dylan File. He has 5 on the game. And that is 1 shy of his season high. He's already matched his total from Tuesday's series opener. And this has been an ugly showing so far for the Iowa Cubs at the plate. Back to the top of the order, and they'll try and change things the second time through. Brett Bateman, who flied to deep center in the first, waits for the first pitch, and it's a backdoor slider for a strike, 0-1. Again, it's shocking how far in Jace Young is playing on the first pitch of each at-bat. Two steps onto the grass. 0-1 to Brett, inside corner strike. He's going to challenge. If the call stands, it'll be 0-2. It looked a little bit in, at least Bateman thought so. And he was correct. The iCubs 2-for-2 in challenges today. And rather than 0-2, it's even 1-1. Bateman, a great guy to have at the top of the order, especially swinging it like he has here of late. 3-0-3 against Toledo this year. 1-1, a swing and a foul off in the air to the left side and up out of the ballpark, and the count is 1-2. And these teams will meet again both here in Toledo and in Des Moines. They'll play four times this season. One, two, coming home from the right-hander. And Bateman leans down to a knee, takes it, ball two and strike two now, the count. File trying to strike out the side. With a 2-2 pitch to Bateman, it's bounced toward first. Back on it to get the big hop is Stevenson. He underhands to File covering, and the inning is over. Another 1-2-3 inning from Dylan File, who has retired 9 of the 10 batters he has faced today. After 2.5, Toledo in control, 3-0 on the iCubs Radio Network.
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0: Top of the order again for Toledo here in the third. They did damage against Will Sanders in the first. 3-0 Mudhens on top. Clark walked, stole the base, and scored on the air by Triantos to open the day for Toledo. Sanders will attack him this time with a slider over for strike one. The iCubs made one roster move today, activating Paul Campbell from the injured list. They had to put Eric Yang on that list. And Campbell might throw today. The 0-1 now from Will in there at the knees at 92, and it's 0-2. Campbell was out in right field stretching as if he would throw today. And if they activated him here in the series finale, I'm going to guess it's to use him. Ran out of pitching a little bit last night in that walk-off defeat. Now the 0-2 to Clark in the dirt with a splitter. Good block by Moises behind the dish. On the count, 1-2. Went to Doug Nikhazy, a starter in the eighth inning, and that gave you a pretty good indication they weren't comfortable going anywhere else pitching-wise as long as the game went. 1-2 again from Will. And it's a little bit upstairs. 2 balls and 2 strikes. Fastball at 93, just above the zone. Clark has worked it even. A guy who has been having a tough time this week. Waits for a 2-2 pitch and yanks it foul down the right field line. He was out in front of the slider from Sanders and hooked it down the line up above the seats out of the concourse. Now the Cubs with a win this afternoon against the Cardinals. They get one win in the three-game set with their rivals. Sanders home. Clark broke his bat, a little flare into shallow center field, and that's down for a base hit. He'll need a new bat as part of the barrel ended up halfway between first and the pitcher's mound, but Clark, just like his hit in the ninth inning last night, gets beat in by a pitch and muscles it out into shallow center field. And like we saw in his first at bat, the problem with him getting on to start an inning is if you can't hold him, he's going to take off and steal second easily. And Sanders did not keep him close. He ran on the first pitch in the first. Now Anderson, as Clark stays put, swings and bounces the first one foul this time. And it's 0-1. Will allowed two stolen bases in the first. Moises Ballesteros, when he was first optioned at playing behind the plate, was throwing the ball pretty well. That has not been the case here of late. A throwing error today already. Sanders a move to first. Clark dives back. 18 stolen bases on the year for Clark. And again, he's not swinging it well. His two hits here in recent days have both been little Texas League flares into center, but he's on base nonetheless. Sanders checks him a couple of times, and the 0-1 to Anderson, swing and a miss. Snap throw to first from Bally is late, and Clark dives back in there. So 0-2 on the very aggressive Anderson. Clark widens the lead, stays put. The 0-2 to Anderson, turned on and drilled. High and deep to left, hooking toward the foul pole, and it is foul. Man, oh man, a fastball on the upper inside edge, and he got around to it and nearly did some damage.

Sanders looking over his right shoulder. Clark runs, 0-2 to Anderson, misses in the dirt, picked by Ballesteros. His throw to second is late. Another stolen base for Clark. He is 2-for-2 today. He has 19 on the year, and once again, Toledo poised to add to their lead. A man on second and nobody out. The Iowa Cubs just have not been very good at holding runners this year. There have been some elite jumps for the opposition. Sanders motioning to the home plate umpire that he wants to do baseball. He'll get one. Throws the current one over toward the dugout. 1-2 the count. Nobody out, man on second in the Toledo third. They already lead 3-0. Clark dancing at second, stays put. 1-2 to Anderson, swinging a miss over the splitter. And Will Sanders with the strikeout for the first out of the third inning, bringing Gage Workman to the plate. That strikeout and every other by an Iowa Cubs pitcher this year will trigger a $5 donation from Renewal by Anderson to the American Cancer Society in an effort to strike out cancer. Third of the day for Sanders, $15 to the American Cancer Society. Workman in on the left side of the pitch. Line through the left side of base hit. Clark had to hold, so he will advance to third. As Long's throw to the plate is cut off, Gage Workman is 2-for-2. And runners are at the corners with just one out for Brett Callahan. And now Workman, who easily stole a base back in the first inning. That was the one that drew the throwing error from Ballesteros. Has an opportunity to run again, you would think. He has 16 stolen bases and has only been caught 3 times this year. Can't imagine he'll stick around at first for long. He does here, and a breaking ball comes over the outside edge for a strike to Callahan. Again, had the big game yesterday. I-Cubs would love a strikeout or a double play here. Keep this at 3-0 until the offense can find their footing. This pitch, a wave and a miss. Callahan maybe got a piece and fouled it off. But it's 0-2, and that puts Sanders in a good spot here. Now, throw the splitter, which is his out pitch. Got to be able to block it. Wild pitch scores a run here. Sanders going to use the rosin bag. Rub down the fingers of the right hand. He patted his glove as well. And now Will with the count 0-2, ready to work to Callahan. Runners on the corners in the third. The pitch. Runner goes. Swinging a line drive to right center. This is trouble. It's down for a base hit. In to score is Clark. Workman on his way to third. It's 4-0 Toledo. And again, they have runners on the corners with just one out. Brett Callahan with his 8th RBI. He has raked against the I-Cubs in this series. 6 runs batted in this week. And Toledo continues to torment the Iowa Cubs. Brings Trey Cruz to the plate. He had a sacrifice fly his first time up. A fly ball deep to right field.

0: Callahan. Now, once the I-Cubs take a 3-1 lead in a series, it has fallen apart for them several times. 0-1 to Cruz, line fouled again, and once more, Sanders ahead 0-2. That was the case to Callahan when he lined the base hit. Sanders really trying to avoid another run scoring here. Getting behind 5 or 6 to nothing. A lot bigger of a mountain than 4 to nothing where it stands now. The I-Cubs did erase a 5-0 lead late in the game yesterday. Workman at third, Callahan at first, Sanders with the 0-2. And Cruz checked his swing. It missed a little bit high for ball one. A fastball toward the top rail from Will Sanders, who has thrown 45 pitches here to get an out in the third. Kyle shaded toward the middle. Runner goes from first, swing and a miss by Cruz. And oh, he fouled it off, just got a piece. As Ballesteros blocked it in the dirt, back to first goes Callahan. They are running at will against the combo of Sanders and Ballesteros. 3 stolen bases already. And Callahan thinking about making it 4 here in the near future. With a 1-2 pitch on the way to Cruz once again. Runner goes. Cruz pops it up, this time on the left side of the infield. Triantos underneath it at third, makes a two-handed catch. Back to first goes Callahan, and there are 2 outs. Get that out without a run scoring, and it brings Jace Young to the plate, who flied to left his first time up. Young hit his 15th home run of the year last night. Certainly a dangerous bat who has been more or less cold against Iowa this year, hitting just 207. Again, it's Workman and Callahan on the corners. Callahan started, then stopped, and Sanders threw a big splitter over for a strike. It started high and ended up dropping down around knee-high for strike one. Young with big-time power in that left-handed swing. 0-1 pitch. Sanders back to the splitter, swing and a miss. That one in the dirt, and Young unable to lay off. Back-to-back split pieces from Sanders. Four nothing Toledo. Sanders trying to keep it there. The 0-2 pitch, swing and a miss. Strike three. Got him on the splitter again. He threw it 3 times in a row, all for strikes, and the inning is over. Sanders with 4 strikeouts. Toledo adds 1 on 3 hits, but they strand a pair. And we go to the 4th. Toledo 4, Iowa nothing on the I-Cubs Radio Network.
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0: Dylan File has been absolutely dealing today against the Iowa Cubs. Toledo with a 4-0 lead now behind File. As the heart of the order for the I-Cubs comes to the plate, Long, Ballesteros, and Murray. Jonathan Long leads off. First pitch bounces into the left-hand batter's box, and it's 1-0. Long struck out in the first inning. File already with five tonight. One shy of his season high. The 1-0 pitch backs up over the plate to Long for a called strike, and it's 1-1. Infield more or less straight up for Johnny, who had a big day yesterday. A walk, a single, and a home run. Now the 1-1. And Long, the left fielder, takes his strike on the very outside edge. And it moves to 1-2. Iowa with one hit so far. An infield single on the ground from Owen Miller. 1-2 on Long. And File buried a slider off the plate. An easy take for Jonathan. And the count is even. Just need to get a couple of men on base here and try and crack through against this right-hander File. 2-2 on the way. Long with a big bouncer to third, right at Jace Young, who makes it an easy play for the first out of the inning. There's nothing going for the Iowa Cubs today. And we've seen they do have the ability to turn it on at a moment's notice, but right now they haven't been great at bats. A lot of swing and miss and some weak contact, as there's one out for Moises Ballesteros, who struck out in the first. Still waiting for Ballesteros to break out here in AAA. First one on the way, and he lines this toward right. A leaping catch made by Anderson at second, and there are two down. Even when they hit the ball hard, it's caught by the Toledo defense. That wasn't scalded by Moises, but was hit on the right side. It looked like it would get through, but Anderson went way up in the air, reached above his head, and pulled it in. And now two outs for B.J. Murray, a strikeout victim in the second. File deals and misses high, 1-0. And Toledo trying to earn a split in this series. The I-Cubs looking for a series win. 1-0 to Murray, hacked foul back behind home plate, and it's even 1-1. And those series wins, and I say wins, it's only happened once. The first series of the year on the road, the first six-game series, they won, that's it. 1-1 to B.J., breaking ball in an early swing, tapped in foul. He's behind 1-2. It was a backdoor slider from File that finished him off in his first at-bat. Long blue sleeves under the red uniform for Murray, who swings 1-2 and pops it up foul back behind the plate and out of play. Now a 1-2 home from File. And Murray strikes out swinging. Second time tonight, Dylan File has six, matching his season high. He's thrown four scoreless innings. And Toledo, full control of this one early, 4-0 on the I-Cubs radio network.
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0: So far today, it's been all Toledo. They lead the iCubs 4-0 in the series finale. Iowa has just one hit in the game. Meanwhile, Will Sanders has given up four runs on four hits, two of the runs unearned. The bottom third of the order for the Mudheads. This was the part of the lineup he retired in 1-2-3 fashion back in the second. Two flyouts and a strikeout. Gentry flied out to the left field wall where Jonathan Long made the catch. And now his second at-bat begins. Sanders, that brisk windup. And a foul ball straight back on a fastball top of the zone. It's 0-1. Well, the iCubs went down in 1-2-3 fashion. Struck out twice against Fio in the top of the first. And Toledo right away. Walk, stolen base, RBI, error, stolen base, RBI again. And it was 2-0 in the blink of an eye. They scored three that inning. Sanders deals again to Gentry and another foul ball. He got on top of the sinker and rolled it toward the backstop, 0-2. The Cubs, I mentioned, win today. How about the game last night? Initially, when we got down to the clubhouse after the game here in Toledo and the Cubs game was on, it looked like, okay, maybe there's smoke from the fireworks. It was fog over the ballpark. 0-2 from Will, swinging a miss, and he strikes out Gentry with the splitter. That looked very much like the at-bat from Jace Young that end of third. Sanders up to five punch-outs. As Cal Stevenson will step to the plate. He flied to left his first time up. He actually had the delay because of fog off the lake in Chicago yesterday. Stevenson, the lefty, in for a breaking ball from Sanders, and that floats outside. Sanders tosses that ball high in the air from glove to bare hand, points his shoulder to the plate, steps and kicks. And downstairs with a slider, back-to-back breaking balls, and it's 2-0 to Stevenson. Cubs with one representative in the All-Star game. That's Pete Crow Armstrong, who will come off the bench for the National League, pending an injury or somebody opting out. Hitters count for Stevenson. He swings, hits a line drive right at the center fielder, Bateman, who backpedals a couple of steps and makes the catch. Two quick outs in the fourth for Sanders, who is at 55 pitches today. Tomas Nito, the catcher, back in the box. He struck out his first time up. Infield takes a couple of steps to their right. Looked around to the left side for Nito. N-I-D-O. Spelling on the last name. First pitch swinging, and he comes up empty on the high heat from Sanders, 0-1. Now, Will, a shaky start to this one. He has actually put together a decent outing as we make our way toward the end of the fourth. Soma the 0-1, and Nito waves and misses again. It's 0-2. We've seen that from Will in the past, where the start of the game, not good. Then he kind of finds his footing, racks up some strikeouts in the middle part of the game, and ends up with a decent line at the end of the day. The offense has not helped him today. It's 4-0 Toledo. Only two of the runs earned. He's given up four hits. Now the 0-2 pitch to Nito, and it's poked foul off the end of the bat into right field. And out of play. Nito hitting .353 against the Iowa Cubs this year. Overall a .246 hitter. Sort of a bounce back year offensively. After he was in the low 200s last year. He's behind on Sanders again though. 0-2. And Will throw that pitch. And it's lofted in the air toward fairly deep center, but Brett Bateman back there in the gap to run it down in front of the warning track over his head for out number three. Once again, the bottom third of the order at the plate. Sanders goes 1-2-3. He's alternated that and run scoring innings for Toledo. We're out of the fifth. 4-0 Mudheads on the iCubs Radio Network.
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0: Owen Miller has the only hit so far today for the Iowa Cubs. He is set to lead off in the top of the fifth. Iowa trailing Toledo 4-0. Owen File back out. He'll throw his 54th pitch of the inning to Miller to begin the frame, and that pitch is on the upper inside edge for strike one. Antoine Kelly, the left-hander, starting to throw in the bullpen for the I-Cubs. Looks like Sanders may be finished after four innings. Now the 0-1 pitch yanked into the dirt by File, and it's 1-1 to Miller. The only hit for Iowa today, a soft ground ball by Miller that was unable to be secured by the second baseman Anderson. The 1-1, and Miller waits back at a breaking ball, lines that softly up the middle, and another leaping catch by Anderson for the first out of the inning. That looked a lot like Moises Ballesteros' line drive last inning that was caught on the leap by Anderson as he went high up into the air and timed it on that soft flare by Miller. One down, and James Triantos is the batter. He popped out to third on the first pitch he saw in the second. And he looks at a strike this time to begin the at-bat. It's 0-1. Only one man has reached today. File has not walked a batter. He's only given up that hit. And now in the dirt with a changeup, and it's even a ball and a strike. Here comes File, breaking ball, floated in the air. Shallow right field, Anderson out. In on it, though, Callahan. He's there in plenty of time. And there are two outs here in the Iowa fifth for Ben Cowles, who grounded a third his first time up. Take a look at the Mercy One out-of-town scoreboard. Just a few games still going in the International League. Middle of the ninth, Omaha. They have actually just secured a 13-3 win over Indianapolis. I saw the Storm Chasers turn to triple play today. First one to Cowles, and a bender off the outside corner, ball one. Buffalo up 8-2 at St. Paul. Saints in Des Moines on Tuesday to begin that final series of the first half prior to the All-Star break. Cowles, a ground ball to short. Instead, the third baseman makes a diving stop. Young gets to his feet, throws to first. Cowles is out, and it's another 1-2-3 inning spun by Dylan File. He has retired 11 straight hitters for the Iowa Cubs. And to this point, he has retired 14 of 15 overall. We head to the bottom of the fifth at the halfway point. Toledo leads 4-0.
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0: The Cubs go to the bullpen here in the bottom of the fifth. They trail in Toledo 4-0. 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Max Clark, the leadoff hitter against Antoine Kelly, the lefty. Clark shows bunt and a slider missed outside from Antoine for ball one. Clark today, a walk, a single, two stolen bases, two runs scored. Kelly, the big left-hander at 6'6", is ready with a high kick of the right leg, and he throws a heater off the inside corner, 2-0, 94 with a sinker, and that missed just off the inside edge toward the upper part of the zone. So now 2-0, you don't want to put Clark on again. We've seen what he can do with the legs. Kelly's 2-0 pitch delivered downstairs for ball three. Another close one, but Kelly yet to find the zone. And again, if you put Clark on to begin an inning for the third time today, you're playing with fire. Action in the Toledo bullpen now. With the Mudhens in front, 4-0, it's a 3-0 pitch to Clark. And Kelly threw it right over the heart of the plate for strike one. Antoine has been a godsend for the iCubs bullpen. Overall in AAA this year, 30 games, 1-3 with a 3.69 ERA. And 33 strikeouts in 31 and two-thirds innings. A long look in and the 3-1. Bouncing ball right side over to field at his own. Miller, he'll hurry it to first, and Max Clark retired for the first time today. One gone. Those were Kelly's overall numbers. Most of those appearances in AAA Oklahoma City with the Dodgers. With Iowa, he has a 0.84 ERA. He's given up one run in 10 and two-thirds innings, struck out 11, walked three, and allowed just eight hits. He has been outstanding. Max Anderson now 0-for-2, the two-hitter for Toledo, an awkward swing and a miss on the changeup, and Kelly in front 0-1. Gwinnett and Durham play tonight they were supposed to start. They have been delayed now, so they're hoping to play tonight. Nashville later on at 6:05 Central. Owande Anderson is punched foul. Backdoor slider from Kelly puts him ahead 0-2. Everything else has gone final. Columbus beat Louisville 6-2. Five runs in the bottom of the third for the Clippers. They're now 10 games over 500. Louisville just two over. Worcester beat Syracuse 7-3 on the road. Scored five in the first. Anderson waiting. Kelly with the 0-2. Swing and a miss. Strike three. A nasty changeup from Antoine Kelly. There are two gone in the fifth. And that's the sixth strikeout for Iowa Cubs pitching today. Will Sanders allowed four runs. Two of them earned on four hits in four innings. He struck out five and walked one. Rochester fell to Lehigh Valley at home, 5-3. Left on left, Gage Workman facing Kelly. Antoine, a slider near the bottom of the zone. It missed, ball one. Memphis with a second consecutive walk-off win. They beat Charlotte 2-1 in 11. Omaha again pounded Indianapolis 13-3. Scranton beat Norfolk 5-2. Game two of the doubleheader was canceled. 1-0 pitch from Kelly, swing and a miss by Workman. So this game right now, the only one active in the International League. Again, two will get started later on. Late start here in Toledo, got pushed back by weather. Kelly's 1-1, is punched foul off the end of the bat, and now Kelly on top, 1-2. Well, Sanders had two 1-2-3 innings. Kelly trying to do that in his first frame. Around the Cubs farm system, Single A Myrtle Beach gets started at 5:35 Central, about 40 minutes from now. They host Hickory one more time. Highest South Plant played a doubleheader in Beloit today. They lost game one, 1-0. The one run scored in the first. Kelly deals the 1-2 pitch. Ground ball up the middle. Cowles over. Has it in shallow center. Throws on the run. A nice play. And the inning is over. Flashing the leather again, Ben Cowles, as Antoine Kelly puts a scoreless inning on the board. And we head to the sixth in Toledo. The Mudheads in front of the iCubs, 4-0. But now they go to the bullpen on the iCubs Radio Network.
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0: Right-hander Gilbert Diaz is on for the Mudheads, his second appearance of the series, his second appearance with the ball club. iCubs got to him the first time he faced them this week. They'll try to do that again to turn around a 4-0 deficit here. By the way, there was a scoring change earlier today. I'm not sure when it happened, but they gave Max Anderson a double in the first rather than Triantos the error. So Sanders, 3 earned runs instead of 2. Bethancourt swings at the first pitch by Diaz, bounces it to third, and Jace Young throws him out. And there's one out on one pitch in the sixth. I mean, the iCubs offensively today, this has been about as toothless of an attack as they've had in a couple of months. They have one base runner on an infield hit. That's it. No walks, no hit by pitches, no base hits to the outfield today. I hope that changes against the bullpen. Hayden Cantrell steps in, swings at the first one, and lines it foul, and it's 0-1. Dylan File, 5 scoreless, 1-hit innings. He struck out 6. And again, retired the final 11 batters he faced. Diaz gets the first one in this inning. And now Cantrell, a cue shot past Young and into left field. Cantrell with a wide turn at first. He will settle for a single. And he is on base with one out. That ball was softly hit off the end of the bat. A little cue shot. Young, who was shaded toward the middle, made a diving effort and couldn't quite get there. In fact, it bounced up over his outstretched glove. And it gives the iCubs their second hit of the game. It ends a streak of 12 in a row retired by Toledo pitching. And out the top of the order with a good, speedy runner on base. Brett Bateman 0 for 2. And the lefty takes downstairs from Diaz, 1-0. Diaz, in his debut with Toledo, went one inning, allowed a run on a hit, and walked 2. earlier this week. He had been in Reno with the Diamondbacks before that for 26 games. Throws over to first. That's high into the net and into the Iowa bullpen. And Cantrell will advance to second. So a single and then a throwing error on the pickoff throw by Diaz. And a runner to second base for the first time today for the Iowa Cubs. Second game of the doubleheader for South Bend. It's 2-0 Beloit. So South Bend has not scored today in their first 13 chances as far as innings at the plate. Diaz to the plate. Bateman looks at a strike, and it's 1-1. In that second game, three of the five hits for South Bend belong to Jose Escobar, who's hitting .358 on the season. Cantrell dancing at second. Diaz looks at him. Home to Bateman. And the 1-1 is grounded to first. Picked up by Stevenson. He'll run to the base, beating Bateman by a couple of steps. There are two outs in the inning. Cantrell advances to third with two down for Jonathan Long, who is 0-for-2 in the game. Double-A Knoxville also having a tough time offensively. They trail Columbus 3-1 in the bottom of the fourth, even though Columbus does not have a single hit. Knoxville has committed two errors, two hits for Owen Ayers in that contest. So a tough day so far at the plate for every Cubs affiliate. Here's the pitch to Jonathan Long, and it's in there at the knees for strike one. The Cubs big league team had enough bats today. 6-4 win over the Cardinals. Drew Pomeranz earned the win as they beat Matthew Liberatore. Now 50-40, the Cubs. 0-1 to Long, off the end of the bat, and fair down the first baseline, into the bullpen, and off the sidewall. Cantrell scores. Long on his way to second. It's an RBI double for Johnny, and the I-Cubs are on the board. They trail 4-1 in the top of the sixth. Another off the end of the bat for the Cubs, their second of this inning. Cantrell's earlier followed sort of the same path to the opposite side of the infield. This one staying fair inside of first, and Jonathan Long with an extra base hit as the I-Cubs on the board. He's at second base for Moises Ballesteros. 51 RBI for Johnny Long. Diaz fires. Ballesteros is swinging a miss, and it's 0-1. For Jonathan Long, that's double number 20 on the year. And for as tough of a stretch as he had earlier this summer, the numbers counting-wise are still there. RBI hits. One to Ballesteros, and a swing and a miss over the tight slider. And it's 0-2. Ballesteros 0-for-2 in this game and still trying to get it going here in AAA after his great start to the big league season. Cooled off. That was part of the reason he ended up optioned to AAA. But now he's behind in the count again, 0-2. Long leads at second the pitch. Ballesteros took a heater off the inside corner for ball one. I don't think he was ready for that. He was looking for a breaking ball again. And Diaz almost froze him. He did freeze him. The pitch just was not a strike. Another two-strike pitch on the way. Breaking ball rolled over to first. Glove by Stevenson. He'll take it himself for the second time in the inning. And that does it for the I-Cubs in the sixth. But they are on the board. One run on two hits and an error. One left for the I-Cubs. And after five and a half, it's Toledo in front 4-1 on the I-Cubs radio network.
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0: Antoine Kelly, after the iCubs score their first run of the day, back out for a second inning of work. Bottom of the sixth, it's a 4-1 Toledo advantage. And the cleanup hitter, Brett Callahan, will lead off 1-for-2 with an RBI. First pitch, left on left, a breaking ball for strike one. And in the bullpen, Zach Lee begins to throw. As Kelly from the third base side comes home, and a swing and a foul straight down into the ground behind the plate by Callahan, and it's 0-2.

Kelly again, the 0-2. Outside with a fastball at 96. Remember, we saw him hit 99 earlier on in the campaign in his first game with the Iowa Cubs. Haven't seen that since, the 1-2, and it's in the dirt. Now 2-2 on Callahan. But he has been in the upper 90s, 96, 97. Chest high set, and here comes the 2-2 to the leadoff hitter in the sixth. Breaking ball popped up high in the air, third base side. I think that's going to get into the seats, and it will. Right into a pier behind the Toledo dugout, sitting in the cup holder attached to the dugout. That ball landed right in the beer cup and sent some golden amber liquid high into the air. And the crowd with a round of applause, and now the guy with the beer in his cup slams home the rest of that drink and gets a standing ovation. Oh, boy. America. 2-2 from Kelly. Swing and a miss. Antoine with another strikeout, and there's one down in the sixth inning. A high pop-up in the first row behind the dugout, and it went right in the beer cup. And then he drank it. Just a little bit left there. Good stuff. Trey Cruz with one out. He's 0 for 1 today with a sac fly RBI. And Kelly starts him outside with a slider, ball one. And Lee throwing in the I-Cubs pen, a right-hander up for Toledo. That looks like it might be Brennan Hanafy. The 1-0 pitch. And it's outside, ball two.

0: Two balls, no strikes. Kelly on the way with a high kick of the leg and a ball yanked foul into the Toledo bullpen. Nothing the protector down there could do. That's Emmanuel DeJesus, who just stood there as that ball curled around him like a corner kick in the World Cup right through the middle of the bullpen. Kelly deals 2-1, driven the other way, foul by Cruz, a switch hitter who has hit only from the left side today, now batting right-handed for the first time. Four-one game. The iCubs not finished yet today. We've seen them pull plenty of comebacks larger than this off, including last night. Standing tall on the hill, Kelly. He's home again from the left side. And this ball hit high in the air by Cruz toward left. Not all that deep. Long actually has to come in now from the warning track to make the catch. Cruz got underneath it. And there are two away for Jace Young, who is 0 for 2 in this one with a fly out and a strikeout. And I think Antoine Kelly is going to have a chance to throw two complete innings here. He's been outstanding again coming into this game with an ERA of 0.84 with the iCubs. And he gets a lefty in Jace Young. First pitch in under his hands and off the plate. It's ball one. Outfield straight away. Bateman maybe shaded a couple of steps to his left. Or toward left field, rather, to Bateman's right. Swing and a miss by Young, 1-1. Yesterday, July 4th, of course, one of the traditions on July 4th is the hot dog eating contest. Joey Chestnut won again. As I've gotten older, it's become harder to watch. 1-1 pitch on the outside corner for a strike, 1-2. I think that's the natural progression. When you're young, you go, man, I could do that. How many hot dogs can I eat in 10 minutes? Now it's like you get a stomach ache watching them just dunk the buns in the water. 1-2 pitch grounded right to the third baseman, Triantos. He's up with it. And Antoine Kelly retires all six batters he faces in two scoreless with a couple of strikeouts. Keeping the iCubs attached in this one. They trail in Toledo 4-1. We enter the final third of the weekend on the iCubs Radio Network.
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0: Got another new pitcher into the game for Toledo. This guy just up from Double-A today. It's right-hander Luke Taggart out of the University of Oklahoma, 28 years of age. He's pitched once for Toledo this year through 2 1/3 perfect innings. Well, not perfect. Scoreless, hitless. He did walk one. E.J. Murray greets him. Switch hitter batting left to the first pitch. A backdoor slider for strike 0-1. Murray has very rarely been held off the base paths or without a hit, period. That's been the case today so far. The 0-1 for the bearded Taggart. Skied to left by Murray. This will be handled by Tyler Gentry, who's underneath it in left field for out number one. And with one away, Owen Miller will be the batter. He is 1-for-2 with an infield single in this contest. The second baseman, Owen Miller. Owen Miller had the first hit for the I-Cubs. They now have three in the game. Miller 1-for-2. Line drive caught by the leaping Anderson last time up, and he lines this one to third right at Chase Young. And there are two outs, so Miller hitting the line drives today, but in the wrong spots. Those are a couple of Adam balls. And with two down, James Triantos is the batter. He's 0-for-2. Luke Taggart, 28 years old, undrafted out of Oklahoma. This year in Double-A Erie, a 1.48 ERA in 22 games. He has 37 strikeouts in 30 innings. First one to James Triantos, lined sharply on a hop to second. That's stabbed by Anderson, and a quick 1-2-3 inning for Taggart. To get through the top of the seventh, we stretch here in Toledo with the Mudheads in front 4-1 on the iCubs Radio Network.
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0: Zach Lee into the game for the Iowa Cubs. In the bottom of the seventh, they trail Toledo here in the series finale 4-1. And it's the bottom third of the lineup for the Mudheads. Gentry, then Stevenson, and finally Nito. Gentry 0-for-2. He has flied to left and struck out swinging. And Lee, the right-hander with big strikeout numbers of his own, comes home with a fastball. And it's over at 94 for strike one. Lee is 2-2 with a 7.42 ERA in 19 games in 30 and a third innings, 39 strikeouts. For the right-hander who spent a little time in Arizona of late, he gets ahead of Gentry with another fastball. And it's quickly 0-2. Wind picking up just a little bit, blowing in from right. And the 0-2 to Gentry skied that way into right field. Gentry sending Cantrell back into the corner. He runs it down on the warning track for the first out. That ball kept on slicing toward the corner. felt like a couple of times Cantrell was going to be underneath it, and he had to keep going further. And finally makes the catch, one down for Cal Stevenson. Lee spun a breaking ball outside to Stevenson, who has flied out twice, once to left, once to center. And the 1-0 now, he's hit on the ground right side. Diving stop by Oemota to the backhand side. Quickly to his feet, he fires to first and takes care of Stevenson on the second out of the inning. And there are two gone for Tomas Nito, the catcher. He's 0 for 2. He has struck out and fly to center field.

Tomas Nido has struck out and fly to center, and Zach Lee gets on top of him 0-1 with a fastball. This one from Lee, a breaking ball lined into center from Nido. He has a two-out single. First hit off of the Iowa bullpen in three innings, and Nito will turn the lineup card over to Max Clark, who is 1-for-2 out of that top spot in the order. Clark in on the left side. Lee delivers, and he missed down and in with a fastball.

0: Here's a ground ball to first off of Murray. It bounces to Miller at second. He'll throw it back to Murray and end the inning. A fortunate deflection for the I-Cubs. 3-4-3 on the putout. Off of B.J., right to Owen Miller, and back to B.J. to end the inning. No runs on a hit. One man left. Seven complete in Toledo. With the Mudheads on top 4-1, we head to the eighth on the I-Cubs Radio Network.
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0: Matt Collins leads off for the Iowa Cubs in the top half of the eighth. They trail Toledo 4-1. Bottom third of the lineup here against the right-hander Luke Taggart, who fires the first pitch slider and gets on top 0-1. Left of the leg, and Kyles puts a bunt down nicely. Third base side, rolling along the chalk and then trickling foul, where it'll be picked up by the catcher Nito with the count 0-2. That was a good effort by Ben Cowles. If it had stayed fair, it was going to be a hit. Unfortunately, it did not. And he will slowly make his way back to the plate after that quick sprint toward first. Now the 0-2, Kyle's swinging away, and he fouled it straight back off the end of the bat. Kyle's with the high blue socks, trying to start a rally. The 0-2 pitch, and it's up and in and behind him all the way to the backstop. And ball one from Taggart, who taps himself on the chest after that pitch. And now the I-Cubs, with another right-hander up in their bullpen, it's Edwarniel Nunez who is starting to throw. Well, if Cowles could have taken that one to the bat, that would have been an easy way to get a base runner. Just a big, slow breaking ball that went right behind him. 1-2 instead. Cowles flies it in the air to shallow center. Tough play. Hard charging. The right fielder gets there, and it's caught by Callahan. Clark and Callahan coming together, and a nice catch made by the right fielder who has had his struggles defensively all week long. So one out, and Christian Bethencourt to the plate. 0 for 2. He struck out in the third and grounded out in the sixth. Bethencourt steps in. He shows bunt, pulls back, and takes his strike center cut. And the right-hander ahead in the count 0-1. Action in the Toledo bullpen again with the right-hander standing up down there. The 0-1 pitch is skied to center by Bethencourt. Max Clark has a beat on it drifting left. still going. He makes the catch, and there are two quick outs for Taggart here in the eighth. He has retired all five batters he has faced. And with two down, Hayden Cantrell will come to the plate. He'll face a new pitcher. That's going to be all for Taggart up from Double A. He throws a perfect inning and two-thirds. No strikeouts needed for Taggart. Gary Jones makes the call to the bullpen. iCubs down by three. The nine-hitter Hayden Cantrell to the plate next on the iCubs Radio Network.
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0: The pitcher is Ricky Venasco for Toledo. The right-hander takes over for Luke Taggart. Two outs, nobody on base. In the iCubs, half of the eighth, they trail by three. Venasco this year, 2-1 with a 1.61 ERA. He's been so good for the Mudheads, 3-for-3 in save situations. Probably the situation here as he'll try and go this one and then get three outs in the ninth. 28 innings with 44 strikeouts for Venasco. And Hayden Cantrell is 1-for-2 today, poked a single past third. And he will greet Venasco with two outs. Young in on the grass, first pitch, breaking ball down and in, and he missed with the sharp curve ball, ball one. Venasco threw on the 2nd of July, a scoreless inning in which he allowed one hit to Iowa. A lanky right-hander, Venasco unwinds and delivers a strike on the upper inside edge at 94. Venasco has allowed just two runs over his last five outings. Those came in the same game at Worcester, June 28th. He will walk some people. 1-1 inside. He almost hit Cantrell, and it's ball two. But he has the strikeouts that kind of make up for it and help him out of those jams created by the walks. Here's a 2-1 delivery from Venasco. That's a changeup on the bottom of the zone for a strike. 2-2. We haven't had many challenges today. It's been a great game called by the home plate umpire, Tim Barreras. iCubs have two left, so do the Mudheads. The iCubs have challenged. They are 2-for-2. Toledo has not needed to challenge today. 2-2 on Cantrell with two outs in the eighth. Venasco home up and in with a slider, and he almost hit him again. As Cantrell spun out of there, and the count is full. Shortstop Workman up the middle. A couple of steps for this payoff pitch. Venasco missed high ball four, and it's a Phidia base on balls, the first of the game for the Iowa Cubs. Phidia Business has the only data center in the area that is SOC2 certified with tested reliable systems in place to protect your valuable data. 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

0: tomorrow off. They'll fly back to Des Moines tomorrow morning, get in a little bit before noon, and then get ready for St. Paul Tuesday night at 6:38. Final series before the break. Cantrell at first with two outs and the 1-1 to Bateman. A changeup to the inside corner, 1-2. Toledo, meanwhile, will head out on the road themselves. A ball and two strikes. Vanasco out of the stretch delivers. Bateman up the middle on the ground, backhanded by Workman. He'll spin and throw to first and end the inning. Nifty glove work up the middle by Gates Workman to take a hit away from Brett Bateman. And then the Iowa Cubs eighth. No runs, no hits, no errors. A man left, though. And we head to the bottom of the eighth. The hard-throwing Eduardo Nunez coming into the game with Toledo in front, 4-1.
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0: Last chance for Toledo to add to their lead before the ninth. Anderson, Workman, and Callahan, 2, 3, and 4, coming to the plate. And it's right-hander Eduardo Nunez to face them. Nunez making his second appearance with the I-Cubs. 1-for-3 for Max Anderson today. Double and a couple of strikeouts. And Nunez to the plate out of the stretch. Swing and a miss over the top of his slider. And it's 0-1. Nunez, who has pitched in Norfolk and Las Vegas previously this year, threw two scoreless innings with three strikeouts for Iowa a couple of days ago. And now he's 0-1 pitch, a slider again, and Anderson gets a solid piece of that and lines it up the middle into center field for a base hit. Now the hard-throwing Nunez went off-speed back-to-back pitches, and Anderson with a base hit up the middle as Gage Workman will come to the plate. He is 2-for-3 today. And Toledo does have maybe the ultimate chess piece on the bench today if they want to go there at some point in Eduardo Valencia. Workman, a good hitter on the left side as Nunez attacks with a fastball, and that slice toward the gap in left center. It will split the outfielders and get to the wall. Anderson flying toward third. He gets the wave from Gary Jones. Relay throw to the plate will not be made. In to scores Anderson, and two batters into the eighth. Toledo adds to their lead, and it's 5-1. Workman goes after the first pitch fastball at 96 from Nunez and shoots it into the gap for an RBI double. His third hit and second RBI of the game, and Toledo trying to put this one to bed. Workman up to 42 runs batted in on the season. That double for Gage Workman was his 24th to lead the ball club. He's at second. Nobody out for Brett Callahan. 1-for-3 today. And he takes down and in on the breaking ball from Nunez. And it's 1-0. Workman's total of doubles, the best in the International League, and you can see why. 1-0 pitch. Rolled the foul first base side as Callahan got out in front of the slider.

0: that. It's 1-1. The I-Cubs, unless they have a big top of the ninth, they are going to need to do some work here, or else another split series. The 1-1 pitch, foul back by Callahan, still 1-2. And, man, it's frustrating when they've won three of the first four. Everything is rolling. They had a winnable game last night. You get walked off, and today from the first inning on, it's been all Toledo. 1-2 from Nunez. Workman breaks for third. The batter is outside. The throw to third off target, and Workman tumbles into the base. Kind of a end-over-end slide there as he got sideways, but that's his second stolen base of the game. And he's at third with still nobody out. Toledo with a chance to add another. The I-Cubs will have to bring the infield in. From the belt, Nunez, a 2-2 pitch, and a line drive foul by Callahan. Now this one got away from the I-Cubs early, it felt like. There just wasn't a lot of juice provided by the I-Cubs, whether on the field or at the plate today. In the first inning, Toledo took a 3-0 lead with one hit. Now they changed another one to a hit later. 2-2 from Nunez, and Callahan, strike three looking. Just looked at a fastball down around the knees at 97 for the first out. Runner stays at third. The infield stays in. And Trey Cruz will be the batter. He is 0-for-2 with a sacrifice fly. But it was a leadoff walk from Sanders in the first, then a stolen base, then a double right away. And it was 1-0 Toledo, two batters into the game. First one to Cruz. Check swing, and a slider bites off a chunk of the inside corner, strike one. Then a single by Workman, scored Anderson, and three batters in. It was 2-0. They would get one more run later in the frame on a sack fly following a throwing error. A one pitch, backdoor slider missed up and away, and it's 1-1 to Cruz. And since that point, Toledo added a, I almost said Norway there, Norway beating Brazil today. But Callahan added an RBI single in the third. That made it a 4-0 game. As Nunez is breaking ball, sky to center by Cruz. Driving Bateman back on the run. Bateman makes the catch in front of the wall. But again, it's a sacrifice for Cruz. His second sack fly today. In the score is Workman. And Toledo leads 6-1 tonight. As they are feeling destined for a series split here at home against the I-Cubs. There are two outs now. And the batter is Jace Young. Now, this will be the third series since they won that series in Louisville the first week of April, in which the I-Cubs win three of the first four and cannot get a win on the weekend. First pitch to Jace Young, a check swing by the lefty, and it's a called strike, 0-1. Yeah, that was challenged by Young, and it held up. It was his strike. It caught the very bottom of the zone. That's a good challenge, but Young disappointed with the result. And Nunez kicks and fires again and missed down and away. Now it's Ballesteros who wants to challenge. Trying to get this one overturned from ball to strike. Hadn't had many challenges at all today. That one just missed by a fraction of an inch. And it's even 1-1, so each team has challenged a pitch in this at bat, and the call was right both times from Barreras. Nunez home, outside with a bender, and it's 2-1. Hitters count for Young. He swings, hits a missile towards center. Bateman coming in, makes the running catch, and brings an end to the inning. However, two more for Toledo. Those feel massive in this one. Two runs on a couple of hits. They leave nobody, and we head to the ninth here in the final game in Toledo of this series. The I-Cubs now trail 6-1 on the I-Cubs Radio Network.
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0: Ricky Benasco now with a five-run lead as he looks for a four-out save for Toledo. It would be his fourth of the year if he can do that. Heart of the order for the iCubs here in the ninth, as Toledo just added a pair in the bottom of the eighth. It's Long, Ballesteros, and Murray. Jonathan Long, 1-for-3 with an RBI double today. It's the one run the iCubs have, and a first-pitch slider from Benasco is called a strike. Jonathan Long right to the helmet, and yet another challenge. And Long is going to lose this one. iCubs with no challenges. So we had two challenges in the first 7.5 innings, and now we've had three in the last inning alone. The umpire has been right every time here of late, and this slider is outside to Long, and it evens the count at 1-1. Benasco staring in, and he kicks and deals, and Long flies one to shallow center. Under it is Max Clark. He doesn't have to go far. That white jersey covered in mud after his stolen bases earlier, and there's one down. Brings Moises Ballesteros to the plate, 0-for-3 tonight, and again, it's been alarming of late here for Ballesteros. He's hitting .213 here in AAA after a relatively quick start. First one from Benasco, sliced foul by Ballesteros on the heater, and it's 0-1. And if you're going to have the group of Ballesteros, Murray, and Triantos go a combined 0-for-9, and you want to throw Miller in 1-for-3, talking 1-for-12, it's going to be tough to win baseball games. There's another strike called on Ballesteros, and it's 0-2. Moises thought that was in, and it was very close. But it'll be a strike. No challenges left. And now the 0-2 pitch on the way. And that's in the dirt for ball one. And now the iCubs are having Paul Campbell make his way to the bullpen. Again, he was activated from the injured list today. And I think this is more of a, let's get him some work here on the bullpen. Probably not going to pitch in the game. 1-2 to Ballesteros. Ripped sharply into right. And that makes the day look a lot better for Ballesteros, as he will likely end this series with a solid base hit into right. And B.J. Murray will be the batter. He'd love to salvage a little something out of this game as well. 0-for-3 with two strikeouts today. B.J. has been the best hitter in the International League here of late. On base in 20 straight games. That's on the line right here. As Benasco fires his strike, and he's on the inside corner 0-1. Shaded to the right side, the Toledo infield. With one out in the ninth, they lead 6-1. The pitch to BJ is topped foul, and Benasco on top 0-2. No hold for the runner at first by Asteros. Stevenson playing behind him over his left shoulder. The 0-2 pitch. And Murray the other way, dropping quickly down for a base hit. And BJ has a knock here in the ninth. Back-to-back singles. And there are two on with one out for Owen Miller. And you don't see those kind of guys both go 0-for-4 by Asteros and Murray very often, and they each have a hit today now thanks to this ninth inning. Now Owen Miller, 1-for-3. In on the right side of the pitch, spiked in the dirt by Venasco, ball one. Owen Miller had a hit on the infield single that he rolled towards second his first time up. Since that point, a couple of line drives that have been caught by infielders, one at second and one at third. Been a frustrating day for Miller. But another chance here, and it's a 1-0 pitch. Hit on the ground is short. This could be two. Right at Workman is second for one. On to first, and it gets away from Stevenson. On to the foul area in front of the Iowa dugout. Ballesteros will come home and score, and the I-Cubs are within 6-2. That would have been a game-ending double play. Instead, a throwing error by the second baseman, Anderson, will keep the Iowa Cubs alive as Owen Miller reaches on the fielder's choice. Murray was out 6-4. No RBI on the play, and there are two down for James Triantos. And that'll be an E4. And keep this game going. James Triantos with the runner going. He was not being held, and the pitch is outside. Defensive indifference sends Owen Miller to second base. Triantos 0-for-3. He's trying to salvage a hit here in the ninth. Why not? Everyone else is. Venasco home. Triantos chased a breaking ball in the dirt. That would have been ball two. Instead, it's even 1-1. Been a frustrating day for the I-Cubs, a frustrating weekend overall. After taking the 3-1 lead in the set. Now the 1-1 pitch with two outs. It's an outside corner strike at the knees, and it's 1-2. And Toledo trying to finish this one off and salvage a split. They would improve to 8-4 in the second half. The I-Cubs would fall 2 games under in the half before heading home for 6 prior to the All-Star break against St. Paul. The sign punched in by Nito. Venasco is ready. And he delivers. Breaking ball hit on the ground is short. Backhanded deep in the hole by Workman. He plants long throw on the money. Engaged Workman ends the game with another nice defensive play. Game that took just over 2 hours today. It was a quick one here in Toledo after the 45-minute rain delay at the outset. And Toledo wins both games on the weekend, Saturday and Sunday, to earn a split right down the middle of this 6-game series. The final today, Toledo 6 and the Iowa Cubs 2. We'll take a break. Don't go anywhere. We've got the full postgame show coming up next on the iCubs Radio Network.
5: 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Stay tuned. Jason Kemp will be back with the postgame show after these messages.
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0: We welcome you back to Fifth Third Field in Toledo once again as we get our postgame show underway this afternoon. Final score today, Toledo 6 and the Iowa Cubs 2. A six-game series comes to an end, split right down the middle. The I-Cubs took three of the first four. Toledo wins the last two. On Saturday, a walk-off win in the bottom of the ninth. Today, they score three in the first and never look back on their way to victory. We'll take a look at the box score to get things started. Toledo, six runs on eight hits, couple of errors. They left three on base. Meanwhile, the I-Cubs, two runs on five hits, one error, and they stranded four. The winning pitcher, Dylan File for Toledo. He improves to 5-5 on the year. Will Sanders takes the loss, his first of the year for Iowa. He is now 5-1, and Ricky Venasco earned the four-inning save for the Mudheads, his fourth of the year. The game was played in a brisk 2 hours and 4 minutes after a 40-minute rain delay at the outset. A crowd of 5,331 this afternoon. For the most part, they waited the rain delay out on a 78-degree afternoon here in Toledo. Some of the individual standouts in this one for the Mudhens today, it was the top of the lineup all day long. Gage Workman in the three-hole was 3-for-4 with a double and two runs batted in. Max Anderson 2-for-4 with a double and an RBI. And Max Clark reaching base a few times. He scored two runs, also stole two bases, and worked a walk. On the I-Cubs side, five hits today, one each from five different players. They did get an RBI double from Jonathan Long. Their only extra base hit of the contest, B.J. Murray with a late single in the ninth inning, stretched his on-base streak to 21. Will Sanders with the loss. He allowed four runs, three earned on five hits over four innings. He struck out five and walked one. Antoine Kelly lowered his ERA with Iowa to 0.71, throwing two scoreless hitless innings with a couple of strikeouts. He was perfect today. Zach Lee was sharp, a scoreless inning for the right-hander, and Eduardo Nunez allowed two runs on two hits in his lone inning. For Toledo, the starter Dylan File at his best in his third outing against the I-Cubs this year. Five scoreless one-hit innings with a season-high tying six punchouts. Then it was Gilbert Diaz who allowed a run in his one inning of work. Up from Double-A, Luke Taggart threw an inning and two-thirds perfect. He retired all five batters he faced before Ricky Venasco worked the final inning in a third and allowed only an unearned run on two hits. He did not record a strikeout, and the right-hander walked one. Final score today, Toledo 6 and the I-Cubs 2. Iowa now 5-7 in the second half, 35-49 overall. The Mudhens improved to 8-4 in the second half. They are 42-44. On the season. We'll take a break, come back, and walk you through this one in more detail. We'll give you the exact details on how it went down today next on the I-Cubs Radio Network.
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0: Welcome back to the Iowa Cubs postgame show from Fifth Third Field in Toledo. The Mudheads win the finale by a final score of 6-2. Take you back through the ballgame. The iCubs again, like they had yesterday, an opportunity to win the series today. It would be their second series win of the year. Unfortunately, it got off to a terrible start for the iCubs in that effort. They went down 1-2-3 in the top of the first. And then in the bottom half, Will Sanders started the game by walking Max Clark. He stole second on the first pitch after the walk and scored on Max Anderson's double down the left field line. Initially scored as an error, they changed it to a double. Anderson's 32nd run batted into the year. And Toledo, two batters into the game, had a 1-0 lead. Gage Workman made it a 2-0 lead, three batters in with an RBI single of his own. In the very next at bat, he stole second, went to third on a throwing error by the catcher, Moises Ballesteros, and then scored on a one-out sacrifice fly by Trey Cruz, and Toledo in front right away, 3-0. In the bottom of the third, they added to their lead. It was three singles against Sanders in that inning. Clark with a leadoff broken bat base hit. He stole second again. Went to third on a base hit by Gage Workman and scored on Brett Callahan's single to make it 4-0. Sanders would end up going four innings in his second start of the series. He allowed four runs, three of them earned on four hits, and struck out five in the contest. Meanwhile, the iCubs would finally score in the top of the sixth, but that came off of the bullpen. Dylan Pyle, who they have had success against twice this year, today was at his best. Five scoreless one-hit innings, the only hit, an infield single from Owen Miller, and Pyle struck out six and able to earn his fifth win of the season as a result. Meanwhile, the bullpen would allow a run to the iCubs as soon as they took over. Gilbert Diaz on the mound in the sixth, a one-out base hit by Hayden Cantrell, who moved to second on an errant pickoff throw from Diaz, and then scored with two outs on an RBI double from Jonathan Long. That made it 4-1. The iCubs would kind of hang around. They had some threats brewing late in the game until Toledo scored two in the bottom of the eighth against Eduardo Nunez. The inning began with a single from Anderson, then Workman with another hit, his third of the game. It was a double. It drove in his second run and made it 5-1. Trey Cruz sacrificed fly later that inning after Workman stole third. And it was 6-1 Mudheads. The iCubs would get one in the ninth. Moises Ballesteros and B.J. Murray with back-to-back singles in the ninth. And then Owen Miller hit what looked like it might be an inning-ending ground ball to short that they might turn two on. But the relay throw from second to first was in the dirt. It got past Cal Stevenson and then high into the air off of the net. Ballesteros scored all the way from second. The iCubs got one on the board, but end up stranding one more as Triantos grounded a short in the very next at bat to bring an end to the game. 6-2 the final. Toledo wins this one. They win the final two in the series and split the series down the middle. And again, the iCubs now a couple of games under 500 in the second half at 5-7. We'll take one more break here on the postgame show. When we come back, a look at the Mercy One out-of-town scoreboard, and we'll let you know what the iCubs have coming up on the homestand against St. Paul, which begins Tuesday night. That's after this break on the iCubs postgame show.
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0: We are back one final time on the iCubs postgame show here in Toledo. The iCubs with two runs today in this 6-2 loss to the Mudheads. 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All right, a look at the Mercy One out-of-town scoreboard in the International League tonight. Almost everything is finished already. Jacksonville and Nashville, the only game yet to get started. Norfolk and Scranton had a game canceled. So did Durham and Gwinnett. Theirs was postponed, rather. They'll make it up later this year. Columbus beat Louisville 6-2. Worcester took down Syracuse 7-3. Lehigh Valley beats Rochester 5-3. Memphis with a walk-off win for a second straight night. 2-1 over Charlotte in 11. Omaha pounds Indianapolis 13-3. It was Buffalo over St. Paul 8-3. And Scranton beating Norfolk 5-2. In the Cubs farm system, Single A Myrtle Beach is now underway. They started about 30 minutes ago, and they're down already 2-0 in the top of the third to a very good Hickory club. The Pelicans still looking for their first hit. On the mound, the starting pitcher, Noah Edders, has allowed two runs on two hits in two innings. A doubleheader today for the South Bend Cubs in Beloit. They lost the first game 1-0, finishing with just three hits in the contest. Jameson Tyone made a rehab start for South Bend today. He allowed one run on four hits in 3 1/3 innings to take the loss. Then in game two, the South Bend Cubs didn't score again. They lose 2-0 to Beloit in that one. Three hits for Jose Escobar. That was not enough. Alfonso Romero allowed one run in four innings to take the tough luck loss. Kenton Egbert allowed one run in one inning out of the bullpen. And South Bend goes 0-2 today, outscored a combined 3-0 in those contests. Also a low-scoring game in Double-A Knoxville, top of the eighth with Columbus. They are tied at four. Smokies has seven hits. Columbus has one. Yet the game is tied. Couple of RBI for Jefferson Rojas. Two hits again for Owen Ayers, who is batting .311 on the season. Right now, Luke Little in the game for Knoxville. He's thrown two-thirds scoreless for the Smokies. And all that's left, the big league scoreboard, where the Cubs win their finale against the Cardinals. They salvage a game in that rivalry series. 6-4 was the final today. Drew Pomeranz, who began this week here with the Iowa Cubs in his second appearance in Chicago, earns the win. He is now 1-3 in the big leagues this season. Other finals, the Brewers just beat the Diamondbacks 3-2, a come-from-behind win for Milwaukee. The Rockies edge the Giants 7-6. Astros shut out the Rays 2-0. Tigers doubled up Texas 6-3. The Royals get by the Phillies 5-2. White Sox edge the Guardians on the road 7-6. The Twins get past the Yankees 6-1. Joe Ryan allowed just three hits in seven innings to earn his sixth win of the season. Reds beat the Orioles 3-2. The Pirates more than doubled the Nationals 11-5. A high-scoring game in Atlanta. The Mets beat the Braves 10-9. In progress right now, top of the eighth. It had been a perfect game. I believe it's now a no-hitter for the A's, or the Marlins against the A's. Right now, taking a look at that box score, Yuri Perez, 7 innings, 8 strikeouts, and it is still a perfect game. The Marlins have not committed an error, and he has not walked a batter, so plenty of reasons to watch the final two innings in that one as Perez tries to finish off some history today. Against the A's, the Marlins have an 8-0 lead. Blue Jays trail the Mariners in Seattle 3-0 in the eighth. And then tonight it's the Padres and the Dodgers and the Angels and the Red Sox. Those games again on Peacock and NBC Sports Network, part of that July 4th package today on national TV. That's your out-of-town scoreboard brought to you by Mercy One. 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Well, the iCubs take tomorrow off. They will fly home to Des Moines early tomorrow morning and get ready for a homestand. The final six games before the All-Star break, Tuesday through Sunday against the St. Paul Saints. Game one on Tuesday at 6:38 p.m. The iCubs will have left-hander Jordan Wicks on the mound for that one. Meanwhile, St. Paul will counter with right-handed pitcher John Klein in the first installment of that series. The pregame show brought to you by Yuengling on the air at 6:15 Central Time on Tuesday night. You can find that along the iCubs broadcast network Hope 940, 93.7 The Outlaw, and, of course, worldwide at iowacubs.com. It'll also be on Bally's Live on the TV side. Again, Jordan Wicks against John Klein in the first game of that homestand against St. Paul, and then the All-Star break to follow for the iCubs. That will do it for our broadcast tonight. Once again, a reminder, this copyrighted broadcast is presented by the Authority of Minor League Baseball for the private use of our audience. Any reproduction, rebroadcast, retransmission, or other dissemination or use of this broadcast, descriptions, or accounts of this game without the express written consent of Minor League Baseball and its entities is prohibited. Now for Mike O'Day back in the studio in Des Moines, my name is Jason Kemp, signing off from high above home plate at Fifth Third Field in Toledo. The iCubs split another series on the road. They dropped the finale today to the Mudhens by a final score of 6-2. We'll talk to you again on Tuesday, everyone. Hope you have a wonderful rest of your weekend and a start to the work week tomorrow. This has been a presentation of Iowa Cubs Baseball on the iCubs Radio Network.
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